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1: Fox News, I'm Tom Rigotti. Kentucky Republican Congressman Thomas Massey loses the primary to former Navy SEAL Ed Gallrine, who President Trump endorsed. During his concession speech, Massey joked about Gallrine's support for Israel.
2: I would have come out sooner, but I had to call my opponent and concede, and it took a while to find Ed Gallrine in Tel Aviv.
1: This is the most expensive primary election in history, with $32 million spent in total. A controversial Democratic congresswoman is under scrutiny over various allegations of fraud. Here's Fox's Mike Tobin.
3: The House Oversight Committee wants the House Ethics Panel to look at financial disclosures from Minnesota Congresswoman Ilhan Omar that show dramatic fluctuations in the value of her estate.
1: Omar is also being investigated for immigration fraud amid accusations that she married her brother, which she denies. America's listening to Fox News.
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4: 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Then we got the telegraph, and then we got the telephone, and then we got the cell phone. 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
3: A 70% chance of rain and thunderstorms tonight, 66 for the low, a 90% chance of rain and thunderstorms on Wednesday with a high around 80. And then on Wednesday night, a 60% chance of rain with a low near 60. On Thursday, a 50% chance of rain and thunderstorms, 75 for the high. Friday, a 90% chance with a high around 80. And then on Saturday, a 70% chance with a high in the upper 70s.

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1: Fox News, I'm Ted Linder. Primary night tonight in several states. In Kentucky, Ed Gallrine has won the Republican nomination for U.S. House in the 4th Congressional District, beating incumbent Thomas Massie. Told Fox's Hannity, Massie wasn't loyal to his constituents as long as he continued defying President Trump's agenda.
2: He stood against us, but he liked to just single out President Trump. All that to say, it's a new day. These people deserve better, and I'm going to give it to them.
1: This is the most expensive primary election in history, with $32 million spent in total. And police now say two teenagers who opened fire in a Southern California mosque were radicalized online. Fox's Matt Finn.
3: A growing memorial today at San Diego's largest mosque as investigators try to determine exactly why two teenagers shot and killed three people in an ambush that's being investigated as a hate crime.
1: The two teens took their own lives after opening fire. 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
5: 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Yeah, woohoo, woohoo to you too. And that as well, man. And that as well. I love that. I love the sounds people make. It's so much fun. We've just thrown language out of the window. I like that. I feel like we're devolving as human beings now. No, because that was the thing that separated us from the apes, wasn't it? The fact that we chose speech. Yeah, monkeys used to run around and scream. Ah, ah, ah, ah. And we were like, no. But now we've started to go back to that, started to embrace our roots. People get excited. Are you happy? I'm real happy. How happy? Woo-hoo! Ow! That's one of my favorite sounds. It sounds like someone's having so much fun, they hurt themselves. Like you didn't plan ahead of time. Ah!
3: 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Laughs on break.
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5: A 70% chance of rain and thunderstorms tonight, 66 for the low. A 90% chance of rain and thunderstorms on Wednesday with a high around 80. And then on Wednesday night, a 60% chance of rain with a low near 60. On Thursday, a 50% chance of rain and thunderstorms, 75 for the high. Friday, a 90% chance with a high around 80. And then on Saturday, a 70% chance with a high in the upper 70s.

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2: Fox News, I'm Chris DeMayo. President Trump says he's called off a planned strike on Iran Tuesday at the request of Gulf allies.
3: I was an hour away. We're all set to go. You're talking about yesterday.
4: Yes.
3: We were going to be striking very, it would have been happening right now.
2: The Senate, meantime, advances legislation that seeks to force the president to end the Iran war. Ed Gallrine, who was backed by President Trump, defeated incumbent Congressman Thomas Massie in Kentucky's primary today.
5: It was a David versus Goliath. I was the underdog. I want to thank the president. I want to thank the conservative Republicans from this district and my supporters and team, because it sends a message that we, the people, are going to stand up.
2: Gallrine on Fox's Hannity. More than 17,000 people are under evacuation orders as a wildfire continues to threaten suburban homes in Southern California. 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
1: 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WLOC.
4: I saw this on the sign outside McDonald's, the big sign, the marquee or whatever. It said, now hiring, apply inside. Yeah, apply inside. Apparently they've determined that there's a big problem. A potential employees just driving right by. just potential. Yeah, I'd like to get a job at that McDonald's, but where do you go to apply? I don't know. I think you go downtown to the sheriff's department. It's all political. It's who you know. Sometimes you put this, now hiring, inquire within. That's pretty fancy language for a Taco Bell, isn't it? Did you ever talk like that? It's like Shakespeare wrote the sign. I just want to go in there. Is the manager within? Oh, manager, wherefore, thou manager? Surely within the confines of these walls? To make chalupas or not to make chalupas. I was here yesterday to no avail. Inquire within. I guess when you're gonna quit, you gotta give them your fortnight notice, you know? I shan't be returning. I shan't be back.
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4: A 70% chance of rain and thunderstorms tonight, 66 for the low. A 90% chance of rain and thunderstorms on Wednesday with a high around 80. And then on Wednesday night, a 60% chance of rain with a low near 60. On Thursday, a 50% chance of rain and thunderstorms, 75 for the high. Friday, a 90% chance with a high around 80. And then on Saturday, a 70% chance with a high in the upper 70s.

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2: I'm Ted Lindner. It was primary night in several states Tuesday in Kentucky. Ed Gallrein has won the Republican nomination for U.S. House in the 4th Congressional District, beating incumbent Thomas Massey. Gallrein says Massey was not loyal to his constituents.
3: He stood against us, but he liked to just single out President Trump. All that to say, it's a new day. These people deserve better, and I'm going to give it to them.
2: President Trump hosting lawmakers at the White House for the annual congressional picnic, promising the war with Iran will end quickly.
4: They want to make a deal so badly, they're tired of this should have happened for 47 years. Somebody should have done something about it, and it's going to happen, and it's going to happen fast, and you're going to see oil prices plummet. They're going to come down. There's so much oil out there, they're going to come plummeting down.
2: For now, the ceasefire holds. The U.S. Navy's blockade on the Strait of Hormuz continues. 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
4: Teaching my 86-year-old mother to text has been a little bit of a challenge. And my daughters, bless their heart, they're texting her, trying to encourage her. She called me not long ago. She goes, I have a question. I said, what is it, Mom? She goes, what is low? I said, Mom, I have no idea what you're talking about. She said, Jules sent me a text, and at the end of it, it said low. I said, how you spell it, Mom? She said, L-O-L. I said, that's not low. I said, that's laugh out loud. I said, what young people do, since they text so much, instead of typing everything out, they'll just use the initials. So IDK is I don't know, OTW is on the way. I said, that's how they do it. A few weeks ago, I get a text one night from my mother. IYGTTGSINSK. I'm like, oh God, Mom's had a stroke. I called her up, I said, Mom, I said, what did you just text me? She said, I was doing like the girls do. I said, if you go to the grocery store, I need some ketchup.
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4: About a 90% chance of rain and thunderstorms for your Wednesday, a high later this afternoon, around 80, and then a 60% chance of rain for your Wednesday night and a low of 60. The rain chance stays at 50% for Thursday with a high of 75, a 90% chance on Friday with a high of 80, and a 70% chance on Saturday with a high in the upper 70s.

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1: Chris DeMeo. President Trump says he's giving Iran until this weekend to strike a deal.
2: It comes after the president took his finger off the trigger Monday at the behest of Gulf allies.
3: I was an hour away. We're all set to go. You're talking about yesterday.
2: Yes.
3: We were going to be striking very, it would have been happening right now.
2: The president giving an update during an impromptu tour of construction of the White House ballroom.
1: Fox's Aisha Hosni. Ed Gulryan, who was backed by President Trump, defeats incumbent Thomas Massie in Kentucky's 4th Congressional District primary on Tuesday.
4: I want to thank President Trump for his support, his endorsement, and his counsel as I navigated this campaign.
1: Massie had been critical of the president, calling the MAGA movement divided. 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
4: Guys, we got an obesity problem in this country. And I know you're like, is this dude about to make fun of fat people while using his stomach as an armrest? And the answer is yes. My weight's gone up and down my entire life. And I blame the Book It program. Some of you know, if you're unfamiliar, when I was in elementary school, Pizza Hut decided that the best way to solve the illiteracy problem was to offer children a free personal pan pizza if they read 4 books, or told their teacher that they read 4 books. And it was great when you were a kid. You got pizza for doing homework. But 25 years later, nobody's making you read books. You're hooked on pizza. That's kind of what I'm going through right now.
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3: About a 90% chance of rain and thunderstorms for your Wednesday, a high later this afternoon, around 80, and then a 60% chance of rain for your Wednesday night and a low of 60. The rain chance stays at 50% for Thursday with a high of 75, a 90% chance on Friday with a high of 80, and a 70% chance on Saturday with a high in the upper 70s.

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2: Ted Lindner. Police now say two teenagers who opened fire in a Southern California mosque on Monday were radicalized online. Fox's Matt Finn.
3: A growing memorial at San Diego's largest mosque as investigators try to determine exactly why two teenagers shot and killed three people in an ambush that's being investigated as a hate crime.
2: The two teens took their own lives after opening fire. President Trump says he's given Iran until this weekend to strike a deal.
4: It comes after the president took his finger off the trigger Monday at the behest of Gulf allies.
5: I was an hour away. We were all set to go. You're talking about yesterday.
4: Yes.
5: We were going to be striking very, it would have been happening right now.
4: The president giving an update during an impromptu tour of construction of the White House ballroom.
2: And an amazing come-from-behind win for the New York Knicks in game one of the Eastern Conference Finals of the NBA, defeating the Cavaliers 115-104. 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
4: I used to work at an Apple store, and one time someone came into the Apple store and waited an hour for me to help them because they wanted me to show them how to turn off Amber Alerts on their phone. An hour. He was so mad. He had to wait this inconvenient. He got up there and he goes, "Does anyone know how to stop these Amber Alerts?" I was like, "I don't know. Find the girl." Like, sorry, your Tindering was interrupted because someone lost their kid. No, you're right. You're having the worst day.
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fine. 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
5: This is what matters. This is beyond X's and O's. This is the difference mutual respect makes. This is what character looks like. 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School sports, it's not the outcome that matters most, but the way the games are played. This message presented by the Kentucky High School Athletic Association and the Kentucky High School Athletic Directors Association.
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7: About a 90% chance of rain and thunderstorms for your Wednesday, a high later this afternoon around 80, and then a 60% chance of rain for your Wednesday night and a low of 60. The rain chance stays at 50% for Thursday with a high of 75, a 90% chance on Friday with a high of 80, and a 70% chance on Saturday with a high in the upper 70s.

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1: Chris DeMayo. Police now say two teenagers who opened fire on a Southern California mosque on Monday were radicalized online.
2: A growing memorial at San Diego's largest mosque as investigators try to determine exactly why two teenagers shot and killed three people in an ambush that's being investigated as a hate crime.
1: Fox's Matt Finn. The two teens then took their own lives after the shooting. Ed Gallrein, who was backed by President Trump, defeats incumbent Thomas Massie in Kentucky's 4th Congressional District primary Tuesday.
3: I want to thank President Trump for his support, his endorsement, and his counsel as I navigated this campaign.
1: Massie had been critical of the president, calling the MAGA movement divided. 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
4: I was a bus rider growing up. Some of y'all were car riders. I know it when I meet you. Your hands are soft. No, you're not built like a bus rider. Car riders, your day started off with a Lunchable and a high five. The last thing you saw was a minivan full of love. Bus riders, our day started off with death threats. If you miss the bus, so help me. I'm in there ironing my pants. They're on me. I'm going, oh, my goodness. And the bus was lawless back in the day. I grew up way out in the country. My bus was K through 12. The whole school was on one bus. It should not be that way. We grew up fast, man. I was a third grader sitting next to 10th graders. I was hearing words I couldn't comprehend, sentences I didn't understand. That's because the bus was the internet before the internet ever existed. It was Google on wheels, and the further you went on the back of that bus, the deeper in the internet you got. That last row was the dark web, my man.
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4: About a 90% chance of rain and thunderstorms for your Wednesday, a high later this afternoon around 80, and then a 60% chance of rain for your Wednesday night and a low of 60. The rain chance stays at 50% for Thursday with a high of 75, a 90% chance on Friday with a high of 80, and a 70% chance on Saturday with a high in the upper 70s.

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2: I'm Ted Lindner. Ed Gallrein has won the Republican nomination for U.S. House in Kentucky's 4th Congressional District, beating incumbent Thomas Massie. James Comer won the Republican nomination for U.S. House in Kentucky's 1st Congressional District. Melissa Strange winning the Democrat nomination for U.S. House in Kentucky's 4th Congressional District. And Burt Jones and Rick Jackson have advanced to a runoff in Georgia's Republican primary for governor. That runoff happens June 16th. Full results on all the primaries held Tuesday night at FoxNews.com. President Trump says he's given Iran until this weekend to strike a deal.
3: It comes after the president took his finger off the trigger Monday at the behest of Gulf allies.
4: I was an hour away. We were all set to go. You're talking about yesterday.
3: Yes.
4: We were going to be striking very, it would have been happening right now.
3: The president giving an update during an impromptu tour of construction of the White House ballroom.
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4: About a 90% chance of rain and thunderstorms for your Wednesday, a high later this afternoon around 80, and then a 60% chance of rain for your Wednesday night and a low of 60. The rain chance stays at 50% for Thursday with a high of 75, a 90% chance on Friday with a high of 80, and a 70% chance on Saturday with a high in the upper 70s.

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6: DeMeo. Police now say two teens who opened fire on a Southern California mosque on Monday were radicalized online. San Diego Police Chief Scott Wall says the guns belong to the suspect's parents.
7: Exactly how they came into they were able to obtain them, still under investigation.
6: A security guard died after exchanging gunfire with the shooters. The teens took their own lives. Senator Tommy Tuberville wins Alabama's Republican gubernatorial primary.
8: I'm going to make everything we have better. Now, it's going to take a while, and I'm going to need a lot of help. A lot of you out there in this audience are going to be part of it. It's not a one-man show. It's not a one-person show. It's like football. You better have good people around you. And that's exactly what we've been trying to put together for the last 14 months.
6: Tuberville will face Democrat Doug Jones. 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
5: This is Kentucky Farm Bureaus across Kentucky. Cuts to the government's nutrition programs promises to be an issue in the Senate Ag Committee in approving a new farm bill. Ranking member Amy Klobuchar says the plan to shift expenses to states isn't fair.
6: That part of the cuts, which is billions and billions of dollars, really needs a delay for us to look at this policy. The 10 states, and we'll see which states they are by June, with the highest error rates got off scot-free. They don't have to have the shifts. The lowest error rates don't either. There's a couple of them. But the ones in the middle, which is the entire Midwest, red state, blue state, Nebraska, Minnesota, Iowa, Wisconsin, and also big states like Texas and California, get totally screwed because we get the cost shift and the high error rate states that have higher error rates than us get off from the cost shift. And
5: overall, the SNAP program consumes about 80% of the total farm bill budget. This is Across Kentucky.
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5: About a 90% chance of rain and thunderstorms for your Wednesday, a high later this afternoon, around 80, and then a 60% chance of rain for your Wednesday night and a low of 60. The rain chance stays at 50% for Thursday with a high of 75, a 90% chance on Friday with a high of 80, and a 70% chance on Saturday with a high in the upper 70s.

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2: And I'm Lori Houchins. Partly cloudy skies. We have 66 degrees.
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3: News. I'm CJ Papa. Key races in Kentucky settled by the voters who deliver for President Trump.
4: Kentucky Congressman Thomas Massey is one of the latest Trump critics to fall. Massey has been a thorn in the president's side. He has repeatedly criticized and voted against parts of Trump's agenda, especially on the Middle East. Despite his loss last night, Massey indicates he has no regrets occasionally breaking with the president.
3: Fox's Madeline Rivera reporting the winner in that race, Ed Gallrein, spoke to Fox's Hannity.
5: It was a David versus Goliath. I was the underdog. I want to thank the president. I want to thank the conservative Republicans from this district and my supporters and team.
3: Congressman Andy Barr wins the primary for the Senate seat that is open with the retirement of Senator Mitch McConnell. A runoff in Georgia for Republicans to settle who will run against Democrat Keisha Lance Bottoms for governor. America's listening to Fox News.
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1: For Wednesday, it is May 20th, and from the Studio 101 News Desk, I'm Chris Jesse. The May primary is complete, and just under 2,700 Hart Countyans cast votes on Tuesday. And that comes out to about 19.8% of voter turnout for the primary. In the statewide race that was called very early in the evening, Andy Barr defeated Daniel Cameron for the U.S. Senate second congressional Republican nomination. In Hart County, Barr received 897 votes to Daniel Cameron's 579. Next on the list in Hart County was Michael James Ferris with 148 votes. Nate Morris, who withdrew from the race, got 78 votes in Hart County. It was a landslide victory for Brett Guthrie in the Republican nomination for U.S. Representative in the 2nd Congressional District. In Hart County, Guthrie received 1,483 votes. Next on the list was Joshua Ferguson with 173 votes. Statewide races on the Democrat ticket, U.S. Senator, 2nd Congressional District. Amy McGrath wins in Hart County with 406 votes to Charles Booker's 260. But Booker wins the statewide race, and he received 47% of the statewide vote to McGrath's 36%. In the three-county race for Kentucky State Representative in the 24th District, in Hart County, Ryan Bivens beats Steve Cavan, 1,084 votes to 671 votes. In the three-county-wide race, it was Bivens with 4,478 votes and Steve Cavan with 2,384 votes. Bivens carried both Green and LaRue counties. In the judge executive's race on the Republican ticket, Asa Wagner received 910 votes here in Hart County to Austin Grant's 745 votes. In the 3rd District magisterial race on the Republican ticket, Ashley Puckett wins with 162 votes to Trace Metter's 146. Matthew Gentry had 87 votes and Cody Rucker had 79 votes. On the 5th District magisterial race on the Republican side, Lee Miles wins with 224 votes to 111 for Jason Kessinger. Each of these races is broken down and posted for you to view on our Facebook page and our website at WLOC Radio on Facebook, and WLOCOnline.com is our website. Rain chances, thunderstorm chances scattered all throughout this upcoming holiday weekend. Details are on the way in a couple of minutes.
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0: On the high school sports ticker, LaRue County defeated Greene County 10-9 on Tuesday for the 18th District Girls Softball Championship at Caverna. Greene County defeated LaRue County for the 18th District Baseball Tournament Championship 10-0. And this makes back-to-back district titles for the Dragons. The Reds win over the Phillies 4-1, the final from Tuesday evening in Philadelphia. We have afternoon baseball for you today as the Reds wrap up that three-game set in Philly. We'll join the Reds Radio Network right after our noon news update here on WLOC Sports. 76-year-old Judy Page of Hicesville passed away Sunday at T.J. Sampson Community Hospital. A memorial visitation is scheduled from 4 until 8 p.m. this evening at Hatcher and Sadler Funeral Home in Glasgow with cremation to follow. 94-year-old Keith, known as Skippy Skipworth of Park City, passed away Friday at Signature Healthcare of Glasgow. He was a member of Fairview General Baptist Church, which is now known as Hillside Baptist Church. And a funeral service is scheduled for 11 Thursday morning at Patton's Park City Chapel. Burial will follow in Rocky Hill Cemetery. Visitation is from noon today until 7 p.m. this evening, and then from 9 a.m. until service time on Thursday at Patton's Park City Chapel. 81-year-old Patricia Warder of Munfordville passed away on Friday at Signature Healthcare of Hart County, and a funeral service is scheduled for 11 Thursday morning at Seago Funeral Home with burial to follow in Mount Beulah Cemetery. Visitation is from 3 p.m. to 8 p.m. this evening, and then from 8 a.m. until service time on Thursday at Seago Funeral Home. Lori Houchins is in the Studio 101 Radar Lab.
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1: We'll see a 90% chance of rain and thunderstorms today with a high around 78 overnight, an 80% chance of rain, low around 60. And then on Thursday, a 40% chance of rain and thunderstorms, high near 74. Thursday night, we'll see a 70% chance of showers and thunderstorms, low around 61. Looking at Friday, a near 100% chance of rain and thunderstorms at a high in the upper 70s. And then on Saturday, Sunday, as well as Memorial Day, we're looking at a 70 to 80% chance of rain and thunderstorms, highs in the low 80s. Right now, partly cloudy, and we're at 66 degrees. Studio 101 Sports with Scott Fitzgerald and the Kentucky News Network is next. It is 6:17. 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
5: It's the midweek. How are you, Kentucky? Hey, I'm Scott Fitzgerald. Let us jump into some sports, shall we? Starting with the round ball, the buzz continues around the Kentucky Wildcats and a potential major addition to Coach Mark Pope's staff with former NBA Sixth Man of the Year Jamal Crawford once again fueling speculation about a possible move to Lexington. Crawford recently reacted on social media to renewed reports that he's still considering an offer from Kentucky after previously being linked to a staff role under Pope earlier this offseason. His son, the top 2029 recruit, J.J. Crawford, also confirmed Kentucky remains heavily involved in his recruitment. No official decision has been made, but there does appear to be some momentum. We'll continue to follow for you, that's for sure. How about staying with Ron Ball? The NBA's Eastern Conference Finals kicked off last night in the Big Apple.
6: Behind the back, right wing, off the dribble three. He got it! Jalen Brunson is not human right now. It's a five-point game with 3:30 to go, and Kenny Atkinson calls timeout.
5: And Jalen Brunson poured in 38 points. He fueled a furious late rally as New York closed out a 44-11 run. They beat the Cleveland Cavaliers 115-104. Former Louisville Cardinal Donovan Mitchell led Cleveland with 29 points. And talks about their mindset moving forward.
7: That's one game. We could have lost by 40. Still would have been 1-0. So we just watched the film. We played, you know, pretty solid for three quarters or so. We'll make adjustments and go from there.
5: And a difficult month for the Reds has looked very different every time Chase Burns takes to the mound last night in Philly.
8: Helmet tap. It was called ball four. ABS. End of inning. A season high tying. Strikeouts for Chase Burns.
5: Chase Burns struck out nine. Cincinnati beats the Phillies 4-1. They'll wrap up that series this afternoon. And the postseason crystallizing for teams here in the Commonwealth in college baseball. Kentucky and Louisville going in different directions. Kentucky falls to Vanderbilt. They're on the NCAA bubble. Louisville ends their season with a 16-8 loss to Pitt. I'm Scott Fitzgerald.
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1: What a night.
0: You too, youngin'. Yeah, I mean, this wasn't even a hard election. I think it was getting older. I don't know.
1: That's what it is.
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0: right, welcome to a Wednesday morning.
1: Hump day, Chris.
0: It is hump day. I just had an epiphany. Yeah, I was like, because I've been scrambling trying to get all these spreadsheets, and some of them, like, I had to go to bed last night. I was just like, I'm tired, and I want to go to bed and get some rest, and I was still up trying to compile and yada, yada, yada. From last night, did our Facebook page, tried to put it on our website, and was looking at the statewide races and just trying to grab my mind, wrap it around everything that had taken place. Like, I got to go to bed. And anyway, so got all that done and got up this morning, got in here, you know, just skin of the teeth, getting everything in here right before we go on the air. And okay, we're done. Now I'm like, all right, what to talk about? And then I thought,
1: election.
0: And then I thought, you know, I had a couple ditties, little tucked away ditties from earlier in the week that we just didn't get to, and I'll get to our judge thing. I may still table that till tomorrow because it's got some shelf life, and I want to talk about it when it's something I can talk about freely or open, you know, time-wise, not be having anything. And so anyway, but the other thing I thought, well, we can always talk about food, right?
1: Of course, we do every day, every morning.
0: And I thought, well, we eat for comfort, right?
1: We do.
0: We eat for comfort food. We call it comfort food. Food is comfort talk.
1: It is.
0: You know, I've heard a comedian, you know, let me tell you a rule about comedians. When a comedian gets in trouble or doesn't know that, like, comedians have, obviously, right, they have a routine.
1: Yeah.
0: They don't just go up there and open their mouth and, I mean, it's a dialogue they've learned and memorized and tooled and crafted.
1: What's a lead into next?
0: Right, they've worked it out. And the genius of stand-up comedy is to be able to read the room. Now, the guys and gals that are good enough where they do, you know, the big shows at, you know, huge venues with hundreds and hundreds of people there. I mean, you can count on enough people. You know what I mean? That's a big ship on a big ocean.
1: Right.
0: The waves don't knock it around too much. If you're in a smaller comedy club with, you know, 40, 50 people up front, you know, they're sitting at little tables and you're on a small stage, it's like a little boat on a big ocean.
1: Yeah.
0: And a few waves knock you around. So that's the genius in comedy, for those of you who've never really thought about this, is being able to adapt. And if you know set B is coming up, and it may not, you look out there and everybody's 30.
1: Yeah.
0: There are no 50. You know, you can't do the story about your kids. It's not going to relate to them.
1: Right.
0: So, you know, that's kind of the genius in comedy, is being able to shift gears and put that playlist together as they go. And if they don't, and if they try a couple things and nobody's laughing, or it's really, you can get the feeling that it's not working, you know what a comic does most of the time?
1: What's that?
0: They interview the audience.
1: Interview the audience.
0: Yeah, they'll go to some audience participation kind of thing. Look at this guy right here on his front row. Like,
1: yes.
0: Like Vicky did with Dwayne. Now, that's probably part of her shtick because she wanted somebody to throw back to the whole show.
1: And it had to be Dwayne.
0: Yeah. Now, that's probably set up and staged that way. But, you know, they will often do that. They'll interview the audience or talk to somebody in the audience or use something that they just did and try to bounce that off of an audience member or two. Mm-hmm. When a comedian gets in trouble, that's their lifeline, or that's their safety raft, if you will. So on this, and I say all that to set this up, on our morning show, if we don't know anything else to talk about or don't have anything compelling, we can always whip her around to some food.
1: We don't pick on the audience.
0: No. Though our participation is good. And I do have a cheat sheet list of those of you who frequent us, whether you're a texter or a caller, or maybe you're a we've got a few Facebook messengers that send us, you know, some stuff here right along.
1: Yeah.
0: I'm supposed to ask Dwayne a story, and I keep forgetting to do it. I need to make myself a note. I'm supposed to ask him a story about him picking up giving a ride to a girl in his car on some, and I don't know, she sent me a thing to ask Dwayne.
1: Oh, okay.
0: And apparently it's supposed to jog a jog a memory.
1: Okay.
0: So I'm interested to do that. I just got to keep remembering. Dwayne's not here this morning, by the way, folks.
1: It's his birthday.
0: It's his birthday.
1: Birthday.
0: He said he ain't going to be here for 55. I called him Daddy Warbucks in front of the crowd last night.
1: Did you?
0: I said, Daddy Warbucks is having a birthday tomorrow,
1: That's
0: y'all.
1: That's right.
0: He ain't going to be on the radio. And then he said, yeah, Judge Choate, you can come sit in my chair in the morning. Which is empty at the moment. So
1: it's empty.
0: Joe didn't take us up on that. Anyway, we go to Comfort Food. Comfort Food Talk, anyway. So here's what I'm going to do. Have you heard? Now, we've said this a few times on this morning show. We've gone down the road of complaining or critiquing or whatever on certain restaurants. And you remember what our thing with Pizza Hut has been in recent years? What we've kind of come to the conclusion about Pizza Hut? Our thoughts on Pizza Hut. What do they need to do? What?
1: Oh, yeah. Okay.
0: Bring back a salad bar.
1: Oh, yeah. Buffet.
0: Yeah.
1: Bring it on.
0: We miss that 80s Pizza Hut kind of feel, right?
1: We do. I do.
0: Some of us do. I'll be fair. I've not been to the new one in Glasgow yet. But we were going to go one Sunday after church. And it was so crowded. Maybe in the week or two, weekend right after they opened, actually. So I was like, I ain't doing that. But I haven't been there yet, so I don't know what it feels like inside. But
1: I don't either.
0: From the outside looking in, it looks like a modern giddy-up. It doesn't look like a Pizza Hut.
1: Okay.
0: It looks like a nice place, right? But, it's a square building with gray, I don't know, outside of the sign on the front.
1: I do want to try it.
0: You wouldn't know it's a pizza. Yeah, and I don't know what we expect. Is it going to be, is it going to take like pizza?
1: New place.
0: Yeah, new place,
1: experience there.
0: Is the dough going to taste different because it's at a... All right, well, anyway, this Pizza Hut... Actually, this Pizza Hut franchise owner is retroing all of his Pizza Huts.
1: Okay.
0: I guess he got approval from the brand to do it. I don't know. Back to the good old days, Pizza Hut going back in time. Remember the red checkered tablecloths on there?
1: Oh, yeah.
0: The jukebox.
1: That'd be cool.
0: With the Pac-Man.
1: Yes.
0: The slanted red roof.
1: Now you're talking.
0: Yeah. Mom and Daddy's eating a salad and the kids are playing games, right? Because kids didn't want a salad. They're just waiting for the pizza. They really had a kind of a genius idea there.
1: They did.
0: Jukebox.
1: Mm-hmm.
0: Make a couple quarters, on the way. Anyway, this, Daland, D-A-L-A-N-D, I guess I'm saying it right, Daland Corporation. This is a Kansas-based company. They operate about 100 Pizza Huts across the country. They're going to bring back 80 of their annoyingly modern, that's what they're calling them. They're going to remodel 80 of their annoyingly modern Pizza Huts and go back to the retro look.
1: Cool.
0: It even describes the Pizza Hut chandeliers,
1: yes.
0: The glass stained chandelier. Chandelier is a fancy word for it, but right, the light. I'd just be happy if they bring back a salad bar.
1: That would be nice.
0: The employees are like, shut up. They won't clean that thing up.
1: Yeah. I remember Mr. Getty's having to do the salad bar.
0: Yeah. Oh, that's where I'm going today for lunch.
1: You're going to Mr. Getty's today?
0: I've got to go to E-Town. I was thinking about that. I'm like, I'm hungry. I haven't had breakfast. What sounds good for lunch? I'm already thinking about lunch. I missed out on the Blazing Butts here yesterday. Was that good?
1: Oh, it was pretty good, yeah.
0: All right.
1: Got a shoulder plate.
0: All right. So, I may have to do Getty's today. I've been on a Slim Chickens kick.
1: Okay. You eat that often?
0: I do. I love the Korean barbecue sauce.
1: That sounds good.
0: And I'll be honest with you, their tenders right now, their tenders are my favorite tenders out there that you can...
1: Okay.
0: There's the Zaxby's, there's the Hardee's, there's the Dairy Queen, there's even the Chick-fil-A.
1: Yep. But you'd rather have Slim Chickens.
0: There's Cane's even, and they're all good. I'm not saying, but for whatever the reason, right now, I love that. I'm on a Cane, Slim Chickens.
1: Okay. I don't know that I've tried them.
0: The only one I can think of in Bowling Green's there on Scottsville Road, right? Kind of across from the airport. They're in a, it's in a Shell, it's combined with a Shell gas station.
1: Yeah, there's I think I know where you're talking about.
0: That one's in there on Scottsville Road. Then in E-Town, it's up where the News Enterprise office used to be, just a little bit north of the square on 31W. It's up there next to an Ace Hardware, so right before you get into the Miracle Mile area. All right, well, there you go. And I said that's what we're going to talk about is comfort food. I'll be honest, if I'm on vacation, we're driving around somewhere, and I see a, you know, I got some of the Pizza Huts still have the outside Pizza Hut look, so you might not know it's a full-on retro by looking at it outside. But if I find one that I know is, oh, they got a, you know, it's, I'm probably going to stop there.
1: Sure. Maybe it'll taste like it used to.
0: Put my initials on the leaderboard of the Pac-Man game.
1: There you go.
0: Did you ever play the arcade games?
1: Oh, yeah. I like Miss Pac-Man. That was my favorite.
0: Uh-huh. Mm-hmm. Did you ever get to put your initials on the...
1: Seems like I might have. Mm-hmm. Been a long time ago, though, so...
0: I do remember doing that. I don't remember where. It may have been Pizza Hut in Glasgow, the original one.
1: Oh, okay.
0: Where the new one now is. They just built.
1: Yeah.
0: But anyway, I do remember going back there, like, sometime later. And I remember, like, going, I was with, you know, Mom, going to pick up a pizza before we come home, like, on a Saturday, watch a UK game, whatever. Thin and crispy sausage.
1: Little Chris got what he wanted.
0: That was her go-to. But I grew to like it.
1: Mm-hmm.
0: But I remember being excited. I didn't care about the pizza. I wanted to go inside, get it. Can I go get it? And I wanted to see if my name was still on my, if anybody had bumped me off of the, bumped me off of the list.
1: Right.
0: I don't necessarily remember, but I do remember being excited about wanting to see if my name was, or my initials were still up there. All right. Well, there you go. It's 6:36. Dwayne off today on his birthday.
1: Yep.
0: And last night's primary. I don't know that. I mean, nothing really surprises me anymore in results, but I guess I was kind of surprised at some of the margins. And look, you have to digest this stuff, and I you know, I'm not a candidate, and I can't imagine waking up and, you know, after a night like that, you've put months of effort into campaigning, and, you know, it's all for...
1: Yeah.
0: For one night, right? It's
1: lots of money.
0: And it all hinges on what's going on. And it's not sometimes just about winning or losing. It can be about where you win or where you lose. It can be about how much. So it's, and that, it's kind of like sports in that regard, right? I mean, you can get.
1: Yeah.
0: Nobody's going to remember so much about the final score a few years down the road. But right now, you didn't just. You can get beat on a buzzer beater, right? And those are worse than...
1: They are.
0: Sometimes that's worse than just getting beat,
1: I
0: think.
1: It is, yeah. Get that close.
0: And then sometimes you just get obliterated, you never end the game at all.
1: Yep.
0: Kind of thing. I mean, you know, so there are all these extremes, and again, where you win and all of that. I was really surprised at the state representative's race. I was surprised at the margin of that, and I was also surprised that... you know, each of the counties, Green, Hart, and LaRue, all, you know, went the same direction as far as the winning candidates. So I was a little bit surprised by that margin. I don't know that I really knew enough about a couple of the other races statewide to be either surprised or not by them. Obviously, we thought Brett Guthrie would win. He did. I was surprised by... I really was surprised by Andy Barr's margin of victory over Daniel Cameron.
1: Okay.
0: A few years ago, you know, Cameron seemed to be McConnell's kind of handpicked.
1: Yep.
0: You know, mm-hmm. candidate. Didn't appear that way, and I don't know if a lost governor, you know, I don't know what Cameron's previous political avenues have had affected this race either. I don't know. Yep. But anyway, I was surprised by that margin a little bit. Hart County voted for Amy McGrath in that congressional race on the Democrat side. The state ended up with Charles Booker winning, so if you didn't catch that. I wasn't surprised at that. Again, early, McGrath had a really big lead, and that's how Kentucky is. We talked about these time zone states.
1: Yep.
0: Where, you know, Eastern time zone polls close and you got the big heavy population densities in that Eastern time zone, Louisville, Lexington, Northern Kentucky, around Cincinnati. You know, those are the three big metro areas in Kentucky. And they're all in the Eastern time zone. So by the time we close polls here, man, a lot of numbers are already in for the state. By the time we're even done voting. So I don't know that that always has a lot to do with it, but it certainly has a lot to do with what you can read into and what you can tell early. On the local race, I guess probably the most interest in a local race was in that third magisterial district race in southeastern Hart County, where we had, hang on, I'm getting my numbers here in front of me before I start talking about the third magisterial district. On the Republican ticket, you had Ashley Puckett, Matthew Gentry, Cody Rucker, Trey Smetter. That's the order that they appeared on the ballot. And I, you know, we're all kind of a prisoner maybe of where we live, our own little community.
1: Yeah.
0: I live in Lee Grand. You know, I see the signs and I kind of look at what I might think who would win. And I was surprised that Ashley Puckett maybe won that race. And the spread of votes between the top and the bottom, 162 for Puckett. Next was 146 for Trey Smetter. Matthew Gentry had 87, and then Cody Rucker was 79 votes. So 162 to 79 was the range.
1: Yeah.
0: There. Again, I was a little surprised just by that. And again, it's kind of hard to gauge some of this stuff. That particular race brought people out. Did talk to some precinct workers yesterday who said that they observed a number of people or talked with a number of people who came in. I didn't get an exact number, but it was more than a couple. It was several who came in wanting to vote in that race, not realizing that it was a primary in a Republican race, that they were Democrat and could not vote in it.
1: Right. Mm-hmm.
0: So some of that kicked in yesterday. I don't, you know, we were at the courthouse pretty late last night. You know, there were some, you know, I won't say technical issues, but there's some things never, there's always some, you got to work at something, right? There's always something that's not, doesn't just go smoothly. And I don't mean that in a problematic way. It just
1: happens.
0: Being stubborn, like a piece of equipment, like a printer not working or something like that. You know, that kind of stuff. So
1: it happens, yeah.
0: It took us a while to get some final ticker tapes last night. We're able to get the data off the machines, but the actual printout of the ticker tape, which comes to us, where we were creating our spreadsheets from, it took a while to get some of those printed out. So anyway, that's what went on there. And then the judge executives race that sets up for the fall had the race between Asa Wagner and, I'm going to get the other number here in front of me too. That happened to be where the page break is. So half the line's on one page and half it's on the other. Yeah, I'm dealing with paper this morning, Lori.
1: Ooh, paper,
0: not a
1: Chris.
0: Computer screen. Said I'm going to have a paperless studio someday. In the judge executives race on the Republican ticket, Austin Grant had 745 votes and Asa Wagner had 910 votes. So Asa will move on to this fall's race. So that pretty much takes on the, what we had. I mentioned this in the magistrate 5th district race. Lee Miles with a comfortable win there over Jason Kessinger. That final on the vote total was 224 to 111. Go back to that state representative 24th district race real quick. Hart County total for Ryan Bivens and Steve Cavan here. Bivens had 1,084 votes in Hart County. Steve Cavan had 671. If you look across the other two counties, Greene County, Bivens also wins with 1,407 votes, and Steve Cavan had 1,280 votes in Greene County. LaRue County had the better turnout of the counties. And that makes a difference, too. You know, we talked about that a little bit last night. If you've got a state senator or even a, congressional race where it's that race is happening in a year where a lot of counties don't have their normal run-of-the-mill, everybody filing and highly contested races, if there's something going on there where, it doesn't bring a lot of people out in that county, well, then I think the statewide and the national races in that, they suffer from vote tally. And LaRue County had, if I want to say it was about just under 30% voter turnout. Hart County had just under 20. It turned out to be 19.8% for Hart County.
1: Okay.
0: I do not know Greene County's turnout number, but you know, LaRue County cast more votes than either of those two counties.
1: Okay.
0: And that, population-wise, that doesn't necessarily make sense.
1: Okay.
0: And I say it don't make sense, like more people came out in LaRue County, had a higher turnout there. That's Ryan Bibbins' home territory. So in Greene County, again, 1407 to 1280, and then LaRue County, 1987. The vote count for Bibbins, 433 for Steve Cavan in LaRue County. So that was another heavy one-sided kind of number there in LaRue County. For a total between the three counties of Bibbins with 4,478 and Steve Cavan with 2,384 votes.
1: Okay.
0: All right.
1: Gotcha.
0: And that sets us up for November. We'll not talk anymore about that until we get
1: closer to that.
0: Closer, as Ernest T. would say. When we get closer, we'll talk about it. And it's not local candidates, but man, I got tired of the phone messages the last few days. Did you get any?
1: Oh, yeah, I got plenty. All these texts.
0: And I'm like, I hit stop on every one of them. I'd still get another one from another number from, like...
1: Yeah, it doesn't end.
0: And I know a lot, and look, and I got the mailers, too, and I'm going to be honest, the mailers really...
1: irritating.
0: It wasn't the quantity of them, it was the quality of them. I didn't appreciate some of the mailers I got. I'll just be honest with you. And I even wrote a couple of emails to some of the PACs. These weren't candidates.
1: Okay.
0: You got PACs who create these, and they're not necessarily endorsed by any candidate. And maybe they're not promoting. And that was part of my thing was I got several pieces of mail that wasn't necessarily promoting a candidate, but it was putting down another.
1: Oh, okay.
0: And I'm like, made me not want to even consider the other. And that's what, and maybe it's reverse psychology. I don't know what their goal is.
1: I don't either.
0: But like, it made me not want to even it reflected bad on the candidate, the other candidate that they weren't talking about.
1: Yes.
0: That they weren't trying to necessarily promote by name. But it made me think almost poorly of that candidate. I was just like...
1: Yeah, it does. I used to throw mine in the garbage.
0: You don't even read them?
1: I don't even read them. I'll glance at it, see what it is.
0: I need to not read them because I just got... I got one in particular that just absolutely made me boil inside. I was looking for a phone number.
1: Mm-hmm.
0: And I...
1: Did you find it?
0: Gosh, well...
1: Or the email.
0: I did write an email.
1: Okay.
0: And it will go unanswered, I'm sure. And they don't care. The PAC doesn't.
1: No.
0: So, but anywho, primary done. And we'll look forward to November. All right. Get a break from all the text and the junk mail, at least for a while.
1: Yeah, let's enjoy the summer.
0: Off season. You know, I've never seen a political action committee do like, you know, mailers for the war in Iran.
1: No.
0: You know, those kinds of situations.
1: Mm-mm.
0: Trump says tariffs will be on. You know, nobody's ever sending out mailers for that stuff.
1: They're not doing that.
0: So, I will ask this. So Andy Barr, on a statewide race, it's not local. I can use Andy Barr, I think, for an example here. Most of his advertisements... They weren't about anything about Andy Barr. They were all
1: about Trump.
0: Mm-hmm. Trump endorsed Andy Barr. Trump's official candidate that it was...
1: Heard it.
0: I'm like, if there's a tractor out there that says Trump, you know...
1: It may do it.
0: We do chuck, we do other sounds, but I don't know anything that goes Trump.
1: He probably has his own.
0: Yeah, it's the Trump tractor. So I was just like, dude, that, and it's not that I have an issue with Trump, but I'm like, are you your own like person? What are you doing? But a lot of candidates have adopted that strategy.
1: They have. But who endorses them?
0: And to be quite honest with you, when you looked at the polls statewide last night, that's the people who won. It's not in our race. Thomas Massie lost last night.
1: Okay.
0: I don't know if you, Thomas Massie, and he's a Republican, and he and Trump have not seen eye to eye.
1: Mm-hmm.
0: And the supporters of Trump back the other candidate pretty heavily.
1: I guess that's true.
0: And Massie went down last night. He'll not be returning to Washington.
1: No. Pack your bags.
0: So, there's value. And like you and me as citizens, I hear a lot of us complain about stuff so many times. And then, somebody will inevitably say, oh, we need to get them all out of office.
1: Yeah.
0: You know, something like that kind of sentiment.
1: Mm-hmm.
0: And I'm like,
1: they're all crooks.
0: Well, just, we need to get them all, drain the swamp. You know, the kind of the theory is to drain the swamp. I'm like, mm-hmm. You need to talk to the other citizens. Why would the candidates do anything different when they're doing what they do and they keep winning?
1: Yeah. True.
0: They keep getting voter support that really actually shows them I need to keep doing what I'm doing.
1: Mm-hmm.
0: But yet we're screaming change. I'm like, I guess the whole system in a nutshell makes sense, but when you pull it down to reality and how we use it and how it comes off, it often doesn't make sense.
1: It doesn't. You're right.
0: What are you running for next go around?
1: I don't know.
0: Ice cream liaison. Secretary of ice cream.
1: I can do that one.
0: Can you do that one?
1: I could. Endorsed by Christian.
0: Secretary. I'll say donut secretary. There we go.
1: There you go. Secretary of donuts and pastries. Bring them on.
0: Yeah. I'm voting for you.
1: All right.
2: Lori Houchins, with years of experience in the donut industry.
1: Oh, yeah.
2: On the making and consuming side.
1: That's right.
2: Lori will fight for your right.
1: For your donut.
2: To mix glazed and powdered together.
1: Mm-hmm.
2: There's no discrepancies, no discrimination in the Houchins regime. A simple place where powdered donuts and Long Johns can live in harmony.
1: Peace and harmony. Yes.
2: She might even let a couple of blueberry cake donuts in.
1: Maybe.
2: But she's going to be very, very selective with that process.
1: Yes.
2: I like a good blueberry cake donut.
1: Well, we'll have to get a few just for you.
0: Is it a donut, technically, if it's a cake? It's more like a ring cake.
1: Yeah, it is.
0: It's not really a donut
1: at
0: that
1: point. It's hard to look at it as a donut.
0: And we're back to talking about comfort food.
1: Food.
0: All right. We got to take the break, come back with our history lesson, and Lori's got the forecast. We'll even take a peek into this upcoming Memorial Day weekend. It's, we need rain so, so bad. There are rain chances all the way through the weekend right on into the early part of next week. Stay with us, 6:52.
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10: Guys, we got an obesity problem in this country. 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My weight's gone up and down my entire life. 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Some of you know. If you're unfamiliar, when I was in elementary school, Pizza Hut decided that the best way to solve the illiteracy problem was to offer children a free personal pan pizza if they read four books, or told their teacher that they read four books. And it was great when you were a kid. 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You're hooked on pizza. 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
6: 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And for today, we'll see a 90% chance of rain and thunderstorms with a high of 78. Overnight, an 80% chance of rain, low around 60. And then for Thursday, a 40% chance of rain and thunderstorms and a high near 74. And by Friday, a near 100% chance of rain and thunderstorms with highs reaching into the upper 70s. And right now, partly cloudy skies, we're up to 69 degrees.
0: All right, thank you, Miss Lori. 657, let's get into our history. Let's go.
6: All right, May 20th of 1862, President Abraham Lincoln, signed the Homestead Act, which was intended to encourage settlement west of the Mississippi River by making federal land available for private ownership and farming. About 10% of the land area of the U.S., which is 270 million acres, would be privatized by 1934.
0: Uh-huh.
6: Yeah. 1861.
0: And used for data centers in 2026.
6: Yeah.
0: I'm sorry, I couldn't resist. All right.
6: In 1861, North Carolina seceded from the Union, becoming the 10th state to join the Confederacy early in the American Civil War. 1873, Levi Strauss and Jacob Davis obtained a U.S. patent for putting rivets in men's work pants to prevent wear and tear, leading to the large-scale production of denim blue jeans.
0: Levi and Strauss.
6: Mm-hmm.
0: There's Lee, Levi's, Levi and Strauss. I don't know which one, if they're all, so I don't think Lee, I think Lee's far removed from that. I don't know. Are they all, I don't know.
6: Mm. Yeah. There were, back in my day, mm-hmm. you know, it was always, you either bought Lee or you bought Levi's. And mm-hmm. sometimes you might get both, but mm-hmm. seemed like they were separate.
0: Yeah.
6: All right. 1927, Charles Lindbergh took off from Long Island, New York, aboard the Spirit of St. Louis on his historic solo flight to Paris. He completed the first solo nonstop transatlantic flight of more than 3,600 miles in just over 33 hours.
9: Jimmy Stewart in that movie. It's a great movie, Lori. It was a really, really good one.
1: Oh, goodness.
9: You're screwy. I can't even see the ground how to land this thing.
1: Oh,
9: oh, wrong movie. I'm sorry.
1: Wrong movie.
9: I went back to It's a Wonderful Life for just a moment there. Bedford Falls.
1: You can watch that later when it gets cold again.
2: Yeah. The Spirit of St. Louis is a good movie, though. Charles Lindbergh depicted, again, Jimmy Stewart in that. It's a very good film. All right.
1: Okay. In 1956, the U.S. exploded the first airborne hydrogen bomb over Bikini Atoll in the Pacific. And in 2013, a fierce EF5 tornado plowed through the Oklahoma City suburb of Moore, killing 24 people.
2: Right.
1: Today's celebrity birthdays include singer-actor Cher turning 80.
2: My goal in life is to become famous enough where I can be known by...
1: One word?
2: One word. I'm kidding, too.
1: Chris.
2: Cher. Yeah. Madonna. Bono. She had a thing, didn't she? Gypsies and Queens and Bang Bang. And
1: yeah. All that stuff.
2: Madonna. Bono. She had a thing, didn't she? Gypsies and Queens and Bang Bang. And
1: yeah.

0: political commentator Ron Reagan is 68 today.
1: Ron Reagan, okay. Mm-hmm.
0: Actor Bronson Pinchot is 67.
1: All right.
0: Balky Batarkomus.
1: Mm-hmm.
0: Former racing driver Tony Stewart is 55.
1: Tony Stewart.
0: And then we have country musician John Pardee turning 41.
1: You know, we're hard on the, we're pretty hard on the ladies and their dialects. Lainey Wilson,
0: mm-hmm.
1: Ella. I think people think Ella's a little more genuine, but they, you know, they criticize Lainey a little bit. But some of these guys, I think when you talk to them, Pardee really draws it out in his songs.
0: He does.
1: But maybe it's just his voice, too, because it's kind of got that...
0: Yeah. I'm not much of a fan, but...
1: You're not?
0: No.
1: I liked a few of his songs. What's the song that... Ride the Fall? Ever since you told me that the other day, I can't listen to that song anymore. I'm like, it's a...
0: Cody Johnson?
1: Yeah, I've got the onion. I'm like... The ride is worth the fall.
0: Oh, peel it gets
1: layer
0: on my nerves.
1: The fall is worth the peel another layer. The ride is worth the peel another layer. Peel another layer. I'm like, and it never ends.
0: It never ends.
1: It does go on for a while.
0: It's like a merry-go-round.
1: I'm like, oh, my. Thanks, Lori, for
0: you're welcome.
1: Running that. And I didn't love the song to begin with, but I didn't dislike it. Now I can't listen to it.
0: Yeah.
1: All right. Hey, it's 7 o'clock. We got to hit news. Birthdays one more time, or one time here before we get to the top. Looky here. It's Dwayne Wayne Forbes' birthday.
0: Oh, Lil Wayne.
1: Lil Wayne. Having a birthday. I really don't know how old he is. He's probably...
0: He told me 73.
1: Is he? Okay. Mm-hmm. He's going to be 73?
0: I think he said he's going to be 73.
1: Well, happy birthday to Dwayne. We give him a hard time, but it's reciprocated because when I'm not here...
0: He's going to give you a hard time.
1: He makes up stuff like, I love Alabama better than anything in the world. I don't know where his...
0: And he'll get stuff on me, too.
1: Oh, really? I don't know where he ever got the fact that he thinks I love Alabama.
0: I don't know where that came from, Chris.
1: I don't dislike Alabama, but I don't like Alabama.
0: Right. Mm-hmm.
1: I like some songs. And
0: yeah.
1: I wouldn't go to Alabama I wouldn't go to Alabama show.
0: Okay.
1: I might go to see, you know, just to say it, but I mean, I wouldn't pay money to go to Alabama show.
0: Oh, okay.
1: All right, Dwayne Forbes, happy birthday. Joe, Robert Lewis, Kay Simpson, how about Kennelly Mae Smith?
0: Kennelly Mae, she's turning 7.
1: 7.
0: Today.
1: Mm-hmm.
0: She's excited.
1: I'm sure. Are you?
0: She's counting down the days.
1: Oh, is she? Yeah.
0: Yeah, I'm not so excited. She's growing up too quick.
1: Yeah. Ginger Nichols, happy birthday. Donna Polston, happy birthday. And Kay Russell, that's our birthday list for this May 20th, and we've got room for others. 270-786-4400, 270-786-4400 if you want to squeeze them in here, all right? News is next on this Wednesday.
0: Hump day.
1: Right into working. School back in session for a couple more days here.
2: 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Yeah, right.
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0: And I'm Lori Houchins, partly cloudy skies, 69 degrees.
1: Dwayne off today, Fox News is next, presented by The People's Bank.
6: I'm Gianna Gelosi. President Trump's powerful endorsement paying off in a big way for a number of GOP candidates. In key primaries across several states, Fox's Madeline Rivera recaps the marquee matchup in Kentucky.
7: The result in Kentucky's 4th congressional district is a victory.

0: For former Navy SEAL Ed Gelrein and President Trump, Gelrein defeated Congressman Thomas Massie by almost 10 percentage points in the Republican primary. This was the most expensive House primary ever.
1: In Georgia, Congressman Mike Collins and Derek Dooley advanced to a Republican runoff against Democratic Senator John Ossoff. If the Trump administration says it's ready to strike Iran again, if Tehran remains unwilling to budge on its nuclear program.
2: The IRGC put out a statement saying if the aggression against Iran is repeated, the regional war that was promised will this time go beyond the borders of the region.
1: Fox's Trey Yanks, America's listening to Fox News.
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5: For Wednesday, it is May 20th, and from the Studio 101 News Desk, I'm Chris Jesse. The May primary is complete, and just under 2,700 Hart Countyans cast votes on Tuesday. And that comes out to about 19.8% of voter turnout for the primary. In the statewide race that was called very early in the evening, Andy Barr defeated Daniel Cameron for the U.S. Senate 2nd Congressional Republican nomination. In Hart County, Barr received 897 votes to Daniel Cameron's 579. Next on the list in Hart County was Michael James Ferris with 148 votes. Nate Morris, who withdrew from the race, got 78 votes in Hart County. It was a landslide victory for Brett Guthrie in the Republican nomination for U.S. Representative in the 2nd Congressional District. In Hart County, Guthrie received 1,483 votes. Next on the list was Joshua Ferguson with 173 votes. Statewide races on the Democrat ticket, U.S. Senator, 2nd Congressional District. Amy McGrath wins in Hart County with 406 votes to Charles Booker's 260. But Booker wins the statewide race, and he received 47% of the statewide vote to McGrath's 36%. In the U.S. Representative 2nd Congressional District Democrat ticket race in Hart County, Megan Wingfield wins with 274 votes, followed by Hank Linderman with 227. William Compton had 157, and David Hatfield had 155. Hart County falling right in line with the statewide result on that race, with Hatfield winning 40.7% of the vote. Hank Linderman had just under 21% of the vote. David Hatfield had just over 20% of the vote, and Compton had around 18% of that vote. In the three-county race for Kentucky State Representative in the 24th District, in Hart County, Ryan Bivens beats Steve Cavan, 1,084 votes to 671 votes. In the three-county-wide race, it was Bivens with 4,478 votes and Steve Cavan with 2,384 votes. Bivens carried both Greene and LaRue counties. In the judge executive's race on the Republican ticket, Asa Wagner received 910 votes here in Hart County to Austin Grant's 745 votes. In the 3rd District magisterial race on the Republican ticket, Ashley Puckett wins with 162 votes to Trace Metter's 146. Matthew Gentry had 87 votes and Cody Rucker had 79 votes. On the 5th District magisterial race on the Republican side, Lee Miles wins with 224 votes to 111 for Jason Kessinger. Each of these races is broken down and posted for you to view on our Facebook page and our website at WLOC Radio on Facebook, and WLOCOnline.com is our website. Rain chances, thunderstorm chances scattered all throughout this upcoming holiday weekend. Details are on the way in a couple of minutes.
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5: On the high school sports ticker, LaRue County defeated Greene County 10-9 on Tuesday for the 18th District Girls Fast Pitch Softball Tournament Championship at Caverna. And then Greene County defeated LaRue County for the 18th District Baseball Tournament Championship also at Caverna. That final was 10-0 on Tuesday. This makes back-to-back district titles for the Dragons. And the Cincinnati Reds evened up their series in Philadelphia with a 4-1 win on Tuesday evening. Day baseball as the Reds wrap up that three-game set in Philly today. We'll find out which team wins the series, and we'll join the Reds Radio Network right after our noon news update here on WLOC Sports. 76-year-old Judy Page of Heistville passed away Sunday at T.J. Sampson Community Hospital. A memorial visitation is scheduled from 4 until 8 p.m. this evening at Hatcher and Sadler Funeral Home in Glasgow, with cremation to follow. 94-year-old Keith, known as Skippy Skipworth of Park City, passed away Friday at Signature Healthcare of Glasgow. He was a member of Fairview General Baptist Church, which is now known as Hillside Baptist Church. And a funeral service is scheduled for 11 Thursday morning at Patton's Park City Chapel. Burial will follow in Rocky Hill Cemetery. Visitation is from noon today until 7 p.m. this evening, and then from 9 a.m. until service time on Thursday at Patton's Park City Chapel. 81-year-old Patricia Warder of Munfordville passed away on Friday at Signature Healthcare of Hart County, and a funeral service is scheduled for 11 Thursday morning at Seago Funeral Home, and burial will follow in Mount Beulah Cemetery. Visitation is from 3 this afternoon until 8 this evening, and then from 8 a.m. until service time on Thursday at Seago Funeral Home. Lori Houchins is in the Studio 101 Radar Lab.
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8: Today, we'll see a 90% chance of rain and thunderstorms, high of 78. Overnight, an 80% chance of rain and a low of 60. Thursday calls for a 40% chance of rain and thunderstorms with a high near 74. And for Thursday night, a 70% chance of showers and thunderstorms, low around 61. By Friday, a near 100% chance of rain and thunderstorms, highs reaching into the upper 70s. Take a look at your weekend for Memorial Day, Saturday, Sunday, and Monday, a 70 to 80% chance of rain each day with thunderstorms and highs in the low 80s. Currently, we have partly cloudy skies. We're at 70 degrees. 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
10: And welcome to the Midweek Kentucky. How are you? I'm Scott Fitzgerald. We've got some sports to talk about. Let's jump into it with Round Ball News. The buzz continues around the Kentucky Wildcats and a major addition to Coach Mark Pope's staff. Now with former NBA Sixth Man of the Year Jamal Crawford once again fueling speculation about a possible move to Lexington. Crawford reacting on social media to renewed reports he's still considering an offer from Kentucky. His son, of course, the top 2029 recruit, J.J. Crawford, also confirmed Kentucky remains heavily involved in his recruitment. Game one of the NBA Eastern Conference Finals going to the New York Knicks. They won in a 44-11 run. They blow off the comeback win over the Cleveland Cavaliers, 115-104. The Reds took Jace Burns to the hill last night against Philly, and he dominated. He struck out nine as the Reds won 4-1. They'll wrap up that series this afternoon. In college baseball, Kentucky falls in the SEC tournament opener to Vanderbilt. Louisville falls to Pitt, but two teams going in two different directions. Wildcats are firmly on the NCAA bubble as one of the last four in. Meanwhile, Louisville's season has ended. I'm Scott Fitzgerald.
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0: back to school for those of you who were off yesterday with the primary. And final week for most everybody around with school, too. If you're still in. Lori, Chris, no Dwayne this morning. He's having a birthday day off. It's 7:19.
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0: Lori and I were log fighting.
1: Oh, were we log fighting?
0: Yeah, I didn't realize that. So we jumped up my bed. Hang on, guy. Don't talk to me like that.
1: Okay.
0: Log rolling, log fighting, kung fu fighting. I saw a great meme here a few days ago. It was like, not everybody was kung fu fighting.
1: Not everybody?
0: It had a picture.
1: Oh, yeah. Okay.
0: But it was of some event. They were using it for some promotion. It was like, not everybody was kung fu fighting. I know it says we all were, but few of us weren't.
1: Not everybody wants to rule the world.
0: Not everybody. Not everybody. Songs are so prodigious.
1: They are. Not everybody plays the fool.
0: No. Aaron Neville. All right, so Dwayne, I just heard an ad Dwayne did, and he's like, nothing can stop you. He says, nothing can hold you back or stop you now. Made me think, my mind instantly went to, of course, this song.
1: A song?
0: Yeah.
1: Oh.
0: Yeah.
1: Oh, yeah, Chris.
0: You know, it's good stuff for a Wednesday morning. Mannequin was a great movie. If you don't remember, if you've not seen Mannequin in a long time, it'd be a great weekend watch. Now, what I was going to say about this song, I don't know that it really fits in now that I'm thinking about the lyrics. I mean, I was thinking of it as a graduation song.
1: Yeah.
0: Mm-hmm. Like, put it in that context, but... There's a solidarity aspect to the song, I guess you could, but the looking into my eyes part, I don't know, it might be a little creepy for your friend graduate, you know.
1: It could be.
0: But certainly the hook of it is worthy, right? I'm sure it's been tailored, tweaked to, you know.
1: Yeah.
0: To some kind of success story other than love over the years.
1: Right.
0: Name me another good song that fits into graduation. Now, there's a ton of them that have been performed at graduations all through the years. Can you name any graduation worthy songs off the top of your head? Audience participation moment.
1: Yeah. My goodness.
0: 270-786-4400. You can text us, Facebook us, whatever you want. But graduation-worthy songs, what comes to mind?
1: I remember our eighth grade graduation was the main event. Because I remember I sung
0: the
1: it.
0: The main event?
1: Mm-hmm.
0: I don't know that I know that song.
1: You don't know that song?
0: No.
1: Let's see, who was that?
0: Was it a hit? I mean, like a hit?
1: Was it Barbra Streisand or was it Bette Midler?
0: Oh, wow. Now... Wind Beneath My Wings.
1: I think it was Barbra.
0: I was going to say, Wind Beneath My Wings has been done. 101 million graduations. So that one's in there. Hey, phone call. Good morning.
2: Good morning.
0: Hi.
2: Hello. This is Teresa Cooper, and I was just listening to the radio, and I have been to a graduation where they sang I Hope You Dance.
0: Yes.
1: I love that one, too.
0: Yeah. Mm-hmm. I... No, Drew Womack, who was with Sons of the Desert, who did they did the backup vocals for Lee and Womack on that song, and they've actually performed that song at a number of high school graduations I know over the years. All right, well, Teresa, that's a great one. I wouldn't have thought of that one off the top of my head, but thank you.
2: All right, see
0: ya. All right.
1: Good, good.
0: Hope you dance.
1: Yep, that's a good one.
0: Wind Beneath My Wings. It pains me to write it, but gall darn it, I'm going to...
1: You got
0: to
1: do it.
0: I mean, that's what people want. Whitney Houston, was it Whitney? One Moment in Time, is that her? Give me one moment in
1: that
0: time.
1: That would be a good one, yes.
0: That I think they played that one at... I remember that one at graduation. I sang with my boys at my graduation in 1996.
1: Okay.
0: And we sang The River by Garth Brooks.
1: The River?
0: Mm-hmm. You know, a dream is like a river, ever changing as it flows.
1: Did you lead it?
0: No, I'm not the lead singer in that. Okay.
3: Is he the bass?
0: No, I wasn't a bass guy. I was the alto, actually, or in that little crew. But
1: I bet it was good.
0: It was hard. That was the hardest thing I've ever done performance-wise in my life. I thought, you know, we practiced, we rehearsed, and...
1: You think you're ready?
0: And bless his heart, I didn't know it at the time, but would later be my uncle-in-law, Dennis Trent.
1: Uh-huh.
0: You know, he used to do sound for a lot of those things, did sound for the graduation that year, and he gave us these microphones. He said, "Now, boys," he said, "I know y'all gonna, you think you've sung before, but you ain't never done this before." We were like, "What do you mean?" He's like, it's graduation. It's going to be hot." And it was. It was outside on the football field.
1: Oh, I bet.
0: Like, it's going to be hot in those robes. And, you know, you're going to practice. We're going to practice it a few times up here the day, you know, before. We did all that. And he said, "But it'll tell you, it'll be different that night. It'll hit you different." And he was right. I mean, it was hard to do.
1: Yeah.
0: It was hard to sing graduation. Looking at the faces of, you know, everybody's looking at you, and you're looking at all these, you know, your classmates, and you, that moment's pretty surreal.
1: It is, because you realize it's over.
0: Yeah.
1: For the most part, you're not going to see a lot of these people.
0: And that, you know, that, I remember hanging out, you know, most people go do something after graduation. They go to a dinner, they get, you know, like, whatever their plans are. There's usually something afterward for most people.
1: Yeah.
0: Not everybody, but most. And I remember, I've never had a hangover, but that next morning, the morning after graduation, because again, we went out, and I think a couple guys, we even spent the night, you know, after watching some movies and hanging out and stuff. And that next morning was like, "Oh, wow.
1: Welcome to real world."
0: It was almost like more like a, "What now?"
1: Yeah. What am I going to do now?
0: What now?
1: I don't get up and go to school today.
0: Yeah. And so that was just, that was surreal. But
1: yeah, it does hit you.
0: Singing at graduation, and with a group, it was even harder, because I listened back. I mean, I've watched that video a lot of times, and it was back before we had really good videos of a lot of stuff. You know, it's mostly VHS camcorders, that kind of stuff. High 8mm was good at that point, but about the best you could get at that point. But listening to it then, I'm like, you know, we were all just trying to hold it together. It was kind of...
1: Yeah. I bet.
0: And it didn't, you know, it didn't sound like, you know, we wanted it to be good.
1: Right.
0: And you didn't take into the account when you're singing and rehearsing all the kind of the emotion, the overwhelmingness part that comes with it. And like, so that wasn't quite the same.
1: Yeah, I remember that evening when we graduated. It just, it hit me all at once, you know.
0: Lori went home, crawled up in a ball, and said, it's real now.
1: It's over.
0: It's real. P1M this morning. Good morning, Matt. Another one bites the dust.
1: good one.
0: Oh, me. Maybe a walk out to that one.
1: We are the champions.
0: Yeah, oh, yeah, that one's been done.
1: Oh, yeah.
0: Any others? So, more graduation songs. Keep them coming here to this morning. 270-786-4400 if you want to. Vitamin C. Graduation was back in my day. I'm going to miss out on that one.
1: Say vitamin C?
0: It says vitamin C. Graduation was big back in my day.
1: Okay.
0: You're over my head there, P1L. I don't know that one. Was that a song? Let me look here.
1: Maybe it was a group.
0: Vitamin C? I'm telling my age. If somebody out there is going, "Chris." Yeah, that's one of my biggest fears here every morning. Somebody's like going, "Oh, I can't believe him." It's not coming up with anything. But anyway, all right. Well, keep them coming again. 270-7864. That's a title. Let me go back to artist here and see if that works. No, I don't see an artist either. She's writing something else, so we'll see. What she comes up with. All right, 7:31 on this Wednesday morning. Graduations for Caverna. Vitamin C is the artist, so...
1: Okay.
0: Lori's got the Googler over here.
1: Yeah, I'm Googling.
0: I just got
1: Googling.
0: The library here. Caverna graduation on Thursday evening. Hart County graduation on Friday night. And so sad.
1: Oh, here it comes.
0: Here comes my babies.
1: Yep.
0: Walking the line. I guess for some it's like...
1: Voices carry.
0: I don't remember the song.
1: You don't remember that one?
0: No, you'll have to whip it out here. We got a phone call. Good morning. Okay.
4: Good morning.
0: Hi.
4: This is Carolyn Brown.
0: Hi, Miss Carolyn.
4: Yes, and on Julianne, and all the preschoolers would sing at graduation, "I am a promise to be whatever God wants me to be."
0: I do remember that song.
4: Yes, and they sang that each year, and that song I hope they always remember.
0: Yeah.
1: Yeah.
0: Oh, amen. Miss Brown, good to hear from you.
4: Thank you. And also, about in the 90s, when my girls were graduating, they sang a song, Friends. Friends are friends forever. When the Lord is Lord of all, they sang that at some of the graduations at that time.
0: Okay.
4: That was a popular song, gospel-like song at that time.
0: Gotcha.
4: But it was called Friends. Friends are friends forever.
0: All right. Well, hey, thank you so much, and have a great day.
4: You all, too. Thank you.
0: All right. And that's a great song. I don't remember that one. I do remember the one she talked about with Julianne, but Lindsay sent me a link to the song, too. Graduation Friends Forever.
1: Hmm.
0: Oh, that's it. Vitamin C. They're talking about Miss Brown and Lindsay. You're talking about the same song.
1: Oh, is that the same one?
0: Graduation Friends Forever, yeah.
1: Okay. Well,
0: neat. I was going to say this, though, if I can find it within a heartbeat in a second here. Because of a TV show, this song was very popular and had a lot of, always has a, you know, well, I'll be there for you kind of feel. The theme from the Friends TV show.
1: Okay.
0: I know 1,100 of you just clapped right there.

0: Going along with the, you remember we've talked about this before with like love song, Valentine dedications. I do remember this back in like probably 97, because I've just gotten into radio doing live stuff. I was on the air in Edmonton a lot of days back then. And I talked about like how a lot of times for like Valentine's Day or, you know, love song dedication, somebody would ask for a song like Ronnie Millsap's Happy Birthday, Baby. And then I would be have you listened to that song? Because I'm not sure you want to dedicate that. Really?
1: Yeah.
0: Maybe, but
1: just, maybe they hadn't listened.
0: Yeah. But somebody kept calling, and they were for a friend. It wasn't like a relation, you know, a spousal or boyfriend-girlfriend relationship. It was literally friends. And they were like, can you play that song, John Michael Montgomery, Friends, for...
1: Oh.
0: I was like...
1: You can't be friends.
0: Well, I don't think that's what you... Okay. This is a, you know, story about a guy and a girl, and she's leaving him, and he's like, I can't just be friends.
1: Or, right.
0: You know, I'm like, but okay. It's because the lyric says friends, we'll throw it in there for you. Did you find that?
1: Yes, I found the song right now.
0: I got to throw a lick or two of this on here if you've got it.
1: Let me move it over here just a little.
0: All right. We're going to slide the fader over here. All right. We got the pomp and circumstance.
1: Yep.
0: Melody in the background.
1: Friends forever.
0: 1999, I think, was the year for that. Remember this now.
1: Yeah.
0: I don't know if it was ever a big radio hit, but it certainly got played. Well, thank you, Lindsay. Thank you, Miss Brown. 7:36. We've got to get to the break. We'll come back. Lori's got the forecast for a Memorial Day weekend that, quite honestly, looks a little suspect rain-wise, but...
1: It's going to be soggy.
0: I ain't going to complain about that at all.
1: Me either.
0: All things considered here, all right?
1: That's right.
0: 7:36, and our entertainment history list is also on the way.
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1: 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And for today, we'll see a 90% chance of showers and thunderstorms, high around 78. Overnight, an 80% chance of rain, low of 60. Tomorrow, a 40% chance of rain and thunderstorms, high near 74. Friday, a near 100% chance of rain and thunderstorms, and a high in the upper 70s. And right now, we have partly cloudy skies and 71 degrees.
0: All right, thank you, Miss Lori. As we hit 7:40, let's get to our entertainment list. And then we've still got our National Day calendar to look at to see what we can celebrate on this Wednesday, May 20th.
1: All right, for entertainment history, 1944, Joe Cocker is born, John Robert Cocker, in Sheffield, England.
0: Somebody recently pointed this song out to me.
1: When the Night Comes?
0: Yeah. For the lyrics. Being a little suspect and questionable.
1: A little Conway Twitty-ish.
0: Was it you?
1: I don't think it was me. No. I don't recall that.
0: Maybe it was P1S. P1S may have been. I believe it was. P1S, was it you? Yeah, I think I did, because I told him, I said, this actually comes up every now and then in our library. But I've always liked this song, but I've never really paid a lot of close attention to what all the lyrics say. So let's do that.

0: right.
1: Okay.
0: I have to dive into the rest of the lyrics here a little bit later on. All right.
1: 1964. The Drifters lead singer Rudy Lewis is found dead on the morning the group is scheduled to record Under the Boardwalk.
0: Oh, wow.

0: didn't, the morning they were supposed to record it.
1: Mm-hmm. It says he is replaced by Johnny Moore, who was with the previous incarnation of the group and sings lead on the song the next day.
0: Oh, wow. Song worked out well.
1: It did. It did.
0: It's a classic. All right.
1: 1969. Chicago singer Peter Cetera is attacked at a Dodgers-Cubs game at Dodger Stadium. Explaining the incident, Cetera says four Marines didn't like a long-haired rock and roller in a baseball park. And, of course, I was a Cubs fan, and I was in Dodger Stadium. He said, I got in a fight and got a broken jaw in three places. He was in intensive care for a couple of days, jaw wired together, went on the road, and actually sung through his clenched jaw.
0: I do remember this. Sometimes fan exchanges, celebrity exchanges, even fan player exchanges sometimes get blown up a little more than they are. But, I mean, if you're in a hospital with a busted jaw, I guess it's a...
1: Yeah, three places.
0: Oh, wow.
1: Yeah, mm-hmm. That hurt.
0: One of the Cubs outfielders, they were at the White Sox crosstown rivals this weekend, and one of their outfielders, Pete Crow Armstrong, tried to make a sliding catch, and he missed it. And the way the outfield's set up out there, there's kind of a fence where some people can see through at the ground level. They're also sitting on the field level, like right, you know... Okay. And Pete Crow went down, like, in a slide, so he's on the ground. And, like, this woman in a white, like, you know, Sox jersey's, like, pointing, and I can't make out what she's saying, but she's, like, definitely, letting him have it. And he just pops up, and, like, I think his first instinct is to just ping, ping, ping, let it bounce off of him.
1: Yeah.
0: And then when he's started to get up, she just keeps on. She's, I think, holding maybe a beer in one hand, and she's got her finger doing the other one. And then he can't resist. And he's like, he fires back at her, and then she says something, and then one of the people next to her says something, and then he eventually walks away. I mean, obviously, they can't get, you know, to him, but
1: right.
0: They can easily talk with each other there. And in sports... Like, I've been on basketball court. I mean, even in a heated rivalry high school varsity game. And you're standing there like, you know, referees take their own, but fans also say things about the other team's players. And, like, there's no rule that allows me to turn around and tell a fan to shut up, you know?
1: Right.
0: Mm-hmm. And they're not part of the game. I mean, they're there. So unless they're being... disrupted to the point that it's, you know, affecting the game, I have no boundary there. Nothing to do. But I've heard things said to players, I'm like, that's just, and I've heard to me too, you know, as a referee, I'm like.
1: It's harsh.
0: And it's so hard to not.
1: To just kind of grin and go
0: to
1: on.
0: Not to reply back, and especially as an official. I mean, you know, you don't engage fans. That's the rule, period. You don't engage fans, period.
1: Yeah.
0: You're not supposed to.
1: You're not supposed to.
0: I mean, we've all maybe kind of said something under our breath with a whistle in our mouth.
1: Wait till I get out of here.
0: Well, no, I'm not going to go that route, but, you know, it's very difficult to hold your cool, keep your temper, and hold your composure in those moments, and I don't envy, you know, we talk about sports people and how much money they make and all this. All that crap doesn't matter when it comes down to our human emotions and the basics of, you know, instinct. When somebody's threatening you or when they're...
1: Get your blood boiling.
0: You do. And you have to do just like anybody else and either react with it in a rage or let it bounce off of you. And that doesn't matter if you're rich, poor, or famous or not. And
1: try to be calm.
0: Yeah. All right.
1: All right. 1978. Wings, with a little luck, hits number one in America.
0: Your cup of tea?
1: Yeah, I like this one.
0: All right. Unique sound for their time.

0: One of the first CDs I ever bought
1: was Paula.
0: Paula.
1: She had some good songs.
0: Three or four that I first bought. This was also my introduction to album versions and radio versions as well. I think I say this every now and then. We talk about Paula, how I bought this album wanting the version of Forever Your Girl that you heard on the radio at the time when it was a hit.
1: Yeah.
0: And they were not quite the same. They were really, really different. Just melodically, you know, they were just different. They weren't the same mix. And so, dadgum. I got gypped.
1: I wasn't what you wanted.
0: All right,
1: we got one more. 2012, Robin Gibb of Bee Gees dies from colorectal cancer-related kidney and liver failure at the age of 62.

0: it's so funny, so many of these artists that are legendary, right? If we just had never heard anything like them, we'd never heard them or whatever, and they just showed up as contestants on Idol, Simon would be like, what are you doing?
1: What is this?
0: Well, I mean, did you step on your cat and try to imitate it before you came out here? Ah-ha-ha! What are you doing?
1: Mm-hmm.
0: To James Brown, he'd be like, all I heard was screaming. What would he say to Bob Dylan? Do you have a tooth problem? Do you have a toothache? Are you on Novocaine?
1: Oh, my goodness. Yeah, he would make it hard on him.
0: To Lainey Nielsen, he'd be like, where on God's green earth are you from?
1: What would he say to Conway?
0: Good job, Conway.
1: Good job.
0: Bravo, I applaud you.
1: Love the outfit.
0: Love the tuffet hair piece at the top there. Flowing out of the button top. Bringing back a retro feel kind of to it. Randy, what do you think? Right on, man.
1: Yeah, man.
0: Paula, what do you think?
2: I'm in love.
1: That would be her, yes.
0: Yeah. All right.
1: That's
0: it. Is that it? All right. Mm-hmm. Local birthdays today. It is Dwayne Forbes' birthday. He ain't here.
1: He ain't here.
0: He said, heck we go. I'm going.
1: Going to eat birthday cake somewhere.
0: I'd be like, I'm just going to sleep for a while because.
1: That's what I would be doing.
0: I need some sleep.
1: That would be a good birthday present.
0: Yeah. Dwayne Forbes, happy birthday.
1: Yep.
0: Joe Robert Lewis. Kay Simpson, happy birthday. Kenley Mae Smith, did you say seven?
1: Happy birthday, seven, yeah.
0: All right.
1: That's my baby girl.
0: Ginger Nickel. Take two.
1: Take two.
0: Ginger Nichols, happy birthday to Ginger. Donna Polston, happy birthday. And Kay Russell, also on our list. There you go. 7:51 the time. More birthdays, anniversaries. We've got room to squeeze them in. 270-786-4400. 270-786-4400 on this ride into work and school for a Wednesday. We'll take the break. Come back. One more segment where we'll get our National Day calendar. And what are we celebrating on this Wednesday, May 20th, when we come back. Hey, if you're really, really hungry or you just want to have a few appetizers and hang out, the new spot for you is Mammoth Valley Pub on the west end of Cave City on Highway 70 heading toward the park. 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

0: May 20th, Wednesday, hump day.
1: Yes, it is.
0: Another chance of rain today. Last night, kept watching on radar. There's a few light showers. It's very scattered, like, move through the area haphazard. Saw some lightning off in the distance. But, man, where I was anyway, never did get any rain. So, need that badly, and hopefully we get some of that. Saw the whole heat lightning debate come up last night.
1: Oh.
0: Heat lightning.
1: It's heat lightning. It was hot enough to be lightning. Ooh, that's burning up.
0: It's a heat lightning. So just without going too deep onto the soapbox here, there is no such thing as quote unquote heat lightning. It's just lightning that's further away from you than you realize.
1: Okay.
0: You're
1: clearing it up.
0: Wherever you're seeing that, if you're the person underneath it, it's definitely not heat. But they're definitely not going, it's heat lightning.
1: Mm-hmm.
0: They're like, it's real zip-zap lightning.
1: It's lightning.
0: It's raining. It's storming.
1: Yep.
0: So heat lightning is just a storm a long way away from you. All right. Let's see here. National Day calendar for this May 20th.
1: We got several.
0: All right.
1: It is Be a Millionaire Day.
0: It makes me a millionaire.
1: There you go. Clinical Trials Day. You ever tried one of those, Chris?
0: No.
1: I haven't either.
0: Before my mom passed away, we were were accepted into a trial at Vanderbilt, and that was a process.
1: Was it?
0: Oh, yeah.
1: Okay.
0: Yeah.
1: All right. It is Eliza Doolittle Day.
0: Mm-hmm.
1: Back from, I remember reading about that in school.
0: Yeah.
1: It's Flower Day.
0: Flower Day.
1: Flower Day.
0: All right.
1: It is International Red Sneakers Day. Red sneakers.
0: Okay.
1: Allergies can be life-threatening. Wear red sneakers to draw attention to the rising food allergy problem. No food allergies, Chris.
0: Look, I don't know where I land between us being, like, I'm just going to use the term for sake of argument or sake of explanation, because everybody knows what it means.
1: Mm-hmm.
0: I don't know where we are versus really having issues. Are we just finding out more? We've always had the issues. Now we're able to diagnose them better.
1: Yeah.
0: Are we seriously having issues that we did not have years ago? Or are we just a little snowflakey? I mean, I don't know where I land in that whole thing.
1: Mm-hmm.
0: And you could say that about certain other things too in culture that are so common. Attention deficits and I mean, I'm not saying that I don't think those things are real. I just wonder if they're any different than they used to be, or are we just treating ourselves differently and acting differently on it?
1: Maybe we know a little more about it.
0: Yeah, this, mm-hmm. Again, so I don't know where I don't really know where I fall in that. My jury's still out, so.
1: Yeah. I know popcorn swells me for some reason.
0: Does it?
1: I don't know why, but maybe I'm allergic to it. I don't know.
0: Well,
1: I'm having a reaction to it.
0: Mary Beth recently, she occasionally will just go out to eat, or even at home and eat, and it's usually like broccoli.
1: Mm-hmm.
0: We'll do it, and like chicken.
1: Yeah.
0: And she'll get it, she doesn't get choked on it, but it gets stuck in her throat. She can still breathe and all that, but she's like, it's like if she tries to eat anything, she's like.
1: Oh, I've been through that.
0: Yeah.
1: Mm-hmm.
0: And so she, after a couple of visits, they were like, well, let's test you for some food allergies. And they did all these whatevers and dots and pokes and whatever sticks and like nuts, tree nuts, I think maybe was almonds or no, maybe, I don't know, whatever. Almonds is in there. There's four or five things that she's allergic to. And then there are people mm-hmm. who have, gluten. We've always had gluten. Like, it's not new or something.
1: Right.
0: Mm-hmm. And there are entire cultures in the world where 80% of what they eat is
1: gluten.
0: Is something bread, like, is a grain or a bread.
1: Yeah.
0: So, I don't know where we are in either knowledge or, but again, I'm not opposed to, hey, something has changed either. I mean, we're in different environments now than we used to be.
1: There's true change too.
0: So I just don't know where I fall at. P1S just sent a graphic. Can you see the graphic at the bottom?
1: Oh, okay. Snowflake.
0: He says, it's drizzling in Cub Run. Well, more power to you, brother. Send some of it down our way. All right, what else you got?
1: All right, let's see. It's National Eli Day.
0: All right.
1: So, to all Eli's, I have one of those, too.
0: You got an Eli, don't you?
1: Got a grandson.
0: All right. Oh, by the way, P1S, if you're just joining us this morning, if you weren't listening earlier, I played, I didn't see you come back with anything, but we played that song you and I talked about here a while back from Joe Cocker, so...
1: When the night comes.
0: Yeah, you missed that one. All right.
1: National Band Directors Day.
0: Band Directors Day.
1: Mm-hmm.
0: Had a couple of them.
1: All right. National Employee Health and Fitness Day.
0: Get to work. Lose that weight.
1: Yeah. So, Dwayne, can we have walk time?
0: Oh, just kidding. Band Directors Day.
1: Mm-hmm.
0: Had a couple of them.
1: All right. National Employee Health and Fitness Day.
0: Get to work. Lose that weight.
1: Yeah. So, Dwayne, can we have walk time?
0: Oh, just kidding.
1: He can do a track out.

0: where there are a lot, you know, a lot of people stand or there all day long, and they're at computers all day long working on plan sheets and all that stuff. And they did that. The trend was, you know, and they had to call maintenance and have them actually move their, all these modular cubicles have, you know, pedestal type of platforms where all the, where your actual desk area is. So they, you know, they're on a grid. You can just raise them up. So they've all had them raised. I was like, they were like, you want yours raised? And I'm like, I'm not in the cubicle. I have my own office. Thank you. But, no, I'm good.
1: I'm good.
0: And then, but now I, when you, slowly but surely, one by one, they've all
1: kind of went back down.
0: They've all lowered them back down.
1: Now, I have a doctor who does that.
0: Does the standing?
1: She will stand up and, you know, have it raised up and everything. Most of the others will sit down, but she's one that will stand, you know. Yeah, so. Yeah. All right. It's high heel day.
0: Red high heel day. Just high heel day.
1: Just high heel day.
0: Yeah.
1: It's National Jace Day for all the Jaces out there.
0: All right.
1: It's Juice Slush Day.
0: Juice Slush.
1: Yes. Juice Slush.
0: I like a good grape juice slush. I used to love those in the...
1: Oh, I did too.
0: You know, they gave you the juices in the... You know, at school, sometimes with... I don't know if you had them in your lunches then yet or not.
1: But we probably didn't.
0: Little plastic grape or orange, usually, juice.
1: Oh, okay.
0: And most of the time, they wouldn't be thawed out really good. You know, they'd still have a chunk in the middle that were still frozen. I guess they thought you were supposed to drink it anyway.
1: Yep.
0: You know what I'm thinking? Amber, if you're listening, you know this is right. But as a kid, anyway, I'd take it and you'd shake it up real hard. And make it a slushy.
1: Well, yeah.
0: And I love those little grape slushies in that little cup where you peel the top off.
1: Now, I remember going to what used to be, I think, Junior Foods here in Horse Cave. And they had the baseball caps with the different teams.
0: Okay, yeah.
1: And you would put your slush in there. And I love the grape. That was my favorite. Yeah, so yeah. I love those. All right. Pick Strawberries Day.
0: Pink Strawberries Day.
1: Pick Strawberries.
0: Pick Strawberries. I've got some Denison strawberries on the counter. They're smaller than maybe normal this year, but man.
1: Are they good?
0: They are just little nuggets of goodness.
1: Does it take you back?
0: Yeah.
1: Oh, man.
0: Yeah.
1: My daddy had some good strawberries back in the day.
0: And you feel compelled. Like, we didn't get them to put them up or anything. We just got them to eat them, you know. And so, you know, they got a pretty short shelf life if you just let them sit around. So
1: you better be eating them.
0: We are. That's what I'm saying. Strawberried out here.
1: Okay. It's National Rescue Dog Day.
0: Okay.
1: It is National Streaming Day.
0: All right. Well, we do that.
1: Yep. Turn Beauty Inside Out Day.
0: All right.
1: And World Autoimmune Arthritis Day.
0: All right. For P1S, he said he missed our conversation about Joe Cocker. He had some chickens to get out.
1: Uh-oh.
0: So I thought I'd whip out Ozark Mountain Daredevils here as we wrap up the morning with some chicken train. So Big and Rich had I play chicken with the train, play chicken with the train.
1: Chicken fried.
0: Yeah.

0: Southern Culture on the Skid. I don't remember fried chicken and gasoline, but Southern Culture on the Skids had that one. And then Chicken Truck. I don't remember this one from John Anderson. Do you remember this one?
1: I don't think
0: John
1: I
0: Anderson.
1: Do.
0: Chicken Truck, John
1: I
0: Anderson.
1: I bet probably Ken does.
0: I left Alabama. I don't think it was a hit. I don't think it was a single, but it must have been around in mid-July. Oh, I got a song called Chicken Lice, not Chicken Fried. With a handful of chicken lice. Shampoo and a agitated wife.
1: Yeah. That's horrible. I couldn't get
0: up to speed enough. All right. Chicken Truck, John Anderson. Now you know.
1: Mm-hmm.
0: All right. It's after 8 o'clock. We got to roll. Anything on your mind here?
1: I think that's about it.
0: I do want to say this one more time, one more thing before we get out. This is regarding the election last night, but it's a kind of a comical piece. I know there has to be somebody. Did you see a ballot?
1: No, I did not.
0: Okay. I know somebody had to look at the race. And I took my pages in there. But for whatever race it was it the Mitch McConnell Republican, the Senate, I think the senator race, there was a candidate on there named George Washington.
1: Oh, yeah. Mm-hmm. I remember that.
0: I just know somebody.

0: Because there were a handful of votes, just a handful.
1: Okay.
0: Here and there. And I mean a handful, like 10, 20, maybe 10.
1: I'm saying, isn't he dead? Today's you.
0: Well, there's just somebody that went in there and wanted to be a smart aleck, tell a joke. Dad joke. Guess who I voted for?
1: George
0: Washington. Or later on, you can say, yeah, I voted for George Washington. I did. I promise you I did. I'm not lying. That's one of those teenager lies, right? You're not lying, but you're misleading.
1: I'm not lying.
0: I was home by 10. I'm not telling the... I'm not lying, Dad. I was home by 10.
1: It's like 10:58.
0: What, 10 Zimbabwe time? Yeah, I know. Well, it was 10 somewhere. Okay, Jimmy Buffett, that doesn't work here.
1: Right.
0: So now the next time as a parent you go, I need you home by 10 o'clock Central Time.
1: Yes.
0: And home doesn't mean on the way home. Home means in the house, out of the car.
1: I will send you a little buzzer thing.
0: I call those teenager lies.
1: Yeah.
0: And they're adult lies too.
1: Right.
0: I voted for George Washington, Lori.
1: I voted for George Washington.
0: News is next. Lori's got a Swap Shop edition coming up next. Y'all hang tight and have a great Wednesday. Day baseball, the Reds, Phillies from Philadelphia today at noon.
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8: Fox News, I'm CJ Papa. President Trump saying we're going to end the war with Iran very quickly. Meanwhile,
9: overnight, Iran's Islamic Revolutionary Guard Corps released a new threat against the United States and Israel, warning that if they launch a renewed bombing campaign, there will be serious consequences for the entire region.
8: Fox's Trey Yanks in Tel Aviv. Trump critic Congressman Thomas Massey from Kentucky sent packing in the Republican primary. Voters there followed President Trump's endorsement and supported Ed Gallrine.
10: I want to thank President Trump for his support, his endorsement, and his counsel
11: as I navigated this campaign.
8: The president delivers the commando speech at the Coast Guard Academy later this morning. 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
0: For Wednesday, it is May 20th, and from the Studio 101 News Desk, I'm Chris Jesse. The May primary is complete, and just under 2,700 Hart Countyans cast votes on Tuesday. And that comes out to about 19.8% of voter turnout for the primary. In a statewide race that was called very early in the evening, Andy Barr defeated Daniel Cameron for the U.S. Senate 2nd Congressional Republican nomination. In Hart County, Barr received 897 votes to Daniel Cameron's 579. Next on the list in Hart County was Michael James Ferris with 148 votes. Nate Morris, who withdrew from the race, got 78 votes in Hart County. It was a landslide victory for Brett Guthrie in the Republican nomination for U.S. Representative in the 2nd Congressional District. In Hart County, Guthrie received 1,483 votes. Next on the list was Joshua Ferguson with 173 votes. Statewide races on the Democrat ticket, U.S. Senator, 2nd Congressional District. Amy McGrath wins in Hart County with 406 votes to Charles Booker's 260. But Booker wins the statewide race, and he received 47% of the statewide vote to McGrath's 36%. In the U.S. Representative 2nd Congressional District Democrat ticket race in Hart County, Megan Wingfield wins with 274 votes, followed by Hank Linderman with 227. William Compton had 157, and David Hatfield had 155. Hart County falling right in line with the statewide result on that race, with Hatfield winning 40.7% of the vote. Hank Linderman had just under 21% of the vote. David Hatfield had just over 20% of the vote, and Compton had around 18% of that vote. In the three-county race for Kentucky State Representative in the 24th District, in Hart County, Ryan Bivens beats Steve Cavan, 1,084 votes to 671 votes. In the three-county-wide race, it was Bivens with 4,478 votes and Steve Cavan with 2,384 votes. Bivens carried both Greene and LaRue counties. In the judge executive's race on the Republican ticket, Asa Wagner received 910 votes here in Hart County to Austin Grant's 745 votes. In the 3rd District magisterial race on the Republican ticket, Ashley Puckett wins with 162 votes to Trace Metter's 146. Matthew Gentry had 87 votes and Cody Rucker had 79 votes. On the 5th District magisterial race on the Republican side, Lee Miles wins with 224 votes to 111 for Jason Kessinger. Each of these races is broken down and posted for you to view on our Facebook page and our website at WLOC Radio on Facebook, and WLOCOnline.com is our website. On the high school sports ticker, LaRue County defeated Greene County 10-9 on Tuesday for the 18th District Girls Fast Pitch Softball Tournament Championship at Caverna. And then Greene County defeated LaRue County for the 18th District Baseball Tournament Championship also at Caverna. That final was 10-0 on Tuesday. This makes back-to-back district titles for the Dragons. And the Cincinnati Reds evened up their series in Philadelphia with a 4-1 win on Tuesday evening. Day baseball as the Reds wrap up that three-game set in Philly today. We'll find out which team wins the series, and we'll join the Reds radio network right after our noon news update here on WLOC Sports. Rain chances, thunderstorm chances scattered all throughout this upcoming holiday weekend. Details are on the way in a couple of minutes. 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
0: A 90% chance of rain and thunderstorms today, 78 for the high. An 80% chance of rain tonight, a low of 60. A 40% chance tomorrow with a high of 74. And a 70% chance on Thursday night with a low of 61. A near 100% chance of rain and thunderstorms on Friday. We'll see a high there in the upper 70s. And Saturday, Sunday, Memorial Day, about a 70 to 80% chance of rain and thunderstorms each day. We'll see highs throughout the period in the lower 80s. 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
0: Four-year-old Keith, known as Skippy Skipworth of Park City, passed away Friday at Signature Healthcare in Glasgow. He was a member of Fairview General Baptist Church, now known as Hillside Baptist Church. Survivors include his wife of 69 years, Phyllis Madison Skipworth, his children Steve Skipworth of Temple Hill and Karen Maxwell of Glasgow. Six grandchildren survived, three great-grandchildren, two sisters, June Morris and Sue Hatcher. A funeral service for Keith Skippy Skipworth is scheduled for 11 Thursday morning at Patton's Park City Chapel. Burial will be in Rocky Hill Cemetery. Visitation is from noon until 7 this evening and then from 9 a.m. until service time on Thursday at Patton's Park City Chapel. 81-year-old Patricia Warder of Bunfordville passed away Friday at Signature Healthcare of Hart County. Survivors include a son, Greg Huff, a brother, Danny Warder, a sister, Judy Skaggs, and three grandchildren. A funeral service for Patricia Warder is scheduled for 11 Thursday morning at Sego Funeral Home. Burial will follow in Mount Beulah Cemetery with visitation from 3 until 8 p.m. this evening and from 8 a.m. until service time Thursday at Sego Funeral Home.
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1: 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For more information, you may call Mark or Angel at 270-773-7400. 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That's 940-0889. 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
1: 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Good morning.
2: Good morning. How are y'all?
1: Doing just fine. Going solo today. So what's growing on at Denison's right now?
2: Okay, guys, Memorial Day's right up on us. You know, it's this Memorial Day weekend. It's this coming weekend. So our greenhouse is still fully stocked with perennials, annuals, rose bushes, hanging baskets, some herbs, a few garden plants. So if you're looking for those last-minute garden plants, we do have some of those. Also, as you walk up on the porch, you will see a variety of saddle side pieces, hanging baskets, a few crosses, some bushes, which are absolutely beautiful. I can't brag enough on the ones that does our Memorial Day saddles and stuff. They do an amazing job. Inside the market, we also have swing benches, gliders, so come check those out also, because, you know, next thing's up, it's Father's Day. You just never know what they would like. So, you know, we do have those as an option. Inside the market, we have a big variety of apples, oranges, grapes, bananas, pears, tomatoes, cucumber slicers, pickling, cucumber squash and zucchini, corn, green beans, a big variety of potatoes. But we have jams, jellies, relishes, hot sauces, barbecue sauces, fajita seasoning, sweet bourbon glaze, Pan's Country Ham, Kenny's Cheeses, Legacy Dairy Milk, Silver Miss Lettuce, Jake's Sausage, and Penn Sausage. 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
1: 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Well, we've got Emory Riley with a walkthrough time. He has just walked into the building. Good morning.
3: Good morning. I think it was more like hobbled in.
1: Did you hobble in?
3: I hobbled in.
1: Have you got hurt too?
3: I have.
1: Oh, what happened? Do tell.
3: Well, I don't know exactly what happened. I can't pinpoint anything, but I got.
1: So you must be close to my age then.
3: I don't know.
1: Like you don't know what happened.
3: 27.
1: 27? Oh, yeah. I'm 28. I'm just a year so ahead of you.
3: Oh, man. No, I don't know. It's I've got a bum knee, have had for about 2 weeks, and so I've got it braced up and just kind of keeping an eye on it and everything, but we'll get through it. So
1: that's right.
3: Got to. I've got to get this Camelsville tag sale going on next week.
1: That's next week, starting next Thursday?
3: Next Thursday.
1: Okay.
3: It's almost there. We're headed that way this morning to go and do some more pricing. Of course, there's a ton of items in this house. We put our pictures on there. I think it was Monday afternoon whenever we finally got them posted. And
1: I'm going to have to look at those.
3: Oh, there's still a whole lot more than that. That's just the kind of the first initial run.
1: Furniture?
3: Yes, we got furniture. There's a ton of small items, collectible items and stuff. Of course, there's larger items as well, like furniture. I think there's some lawn equipment that's involved in this sale as well. There's stuff that, well, I'll say this, there's plenty of box lots. People love box lots, and we've got several of those, and of course, obviously, a lot of those is going to be priced anywhere from probably around $5 to $20. But most of the time, whenever we price those, there's usually at least double that in value.
1: Sure.
3: That's in each one. So, but a lot of great items, like I said, you can get on our Facebook page, A Walk Through Time. You can click that follow button. You can get on there and see all the pictures that we have for that sale. And we may be adding some before next week.
1: Okay.
3: So,
1: all right.
3: Great stuff. We hope you attend. Of course, that's going to be 28th, 29th, and 30th. Next week, sale starts at 9 a.m. And I do want to remind people this, for people who is traveling from this area and going to Camelsville, is there's going to be a time change.
1: Oh, okay.
3: Yeah, remember that.
1: You gotta remember that.
3: Yeah, so it starts at 9 a.m. in Camelsville, which would be 8
1: here
3: for us.
1: Okay.
3: Here. So you need to adjust your travels accordingly
1: if you want to get there for the opening stuff.
3: That's right. That's right. So, and then, of course, that would translate into obviously closing an hour earlier than what we normally would for here as well. So
1: you don't want to miss out on that.
3: That's right.
1: All right. Well, what's going on at the store? You got some good stuff coming in?
3: Oh, yeah. We had quite a few things come in yesterday. I think we had like 12 or 15 new case knives with box come in yesterday. Mm-hmm. These are collector's knives ranging anywhere from late 90s, early 2000s range, somewhere around in there. Beautiful, beautiful pieces. We had a lot of collectible smalls that come in yesterday as well, and they span everything. Advertisement pieces, smaller toys, like I think we had a butcher cleaver that come in yesterday. I know those are highly sought after.
1: Okay.
3: We had one of those come in yesterday as well. And a ton of more items, and obviously, like I said, we post all that to our Facebook page, so you can get on there and follow us and see all the stuff that comes in. Plus, if you have any questions about anything, or if you're looking to sell us items, which I've been talking to a gentleman this morning about purchasing some things through our page, you can take pictures, send them to us through that page, or you can send them to us via text message at 270-361-1233, and we'd be happy to answer any questions or take a look at what you have.
1: All right. So that sounds good. Everybody come on out. Pops is out there probably getting ready for coffee.
3: Yeah, he's going to be driving the boat today. So like I said, we're going to be all in Camelsville today. He's going to be driving the boat. So if you want to come by, get yourself a cup of coffee and try to get yourself a good deal on a piece of history, come by and see Pops. He'll take care of you.
1: All right. Good deal. Anything else you want to mention?
3: Now we'll try to be back here tomorrow morning. If not, it'll be Friday, and then we'll try to come see you all early before the state sale next week.
1: Make sure you do.
3: Absolutely.
1: All right. Thank you very much, Emery. Have a wonderful day, and enjoy this rain that's coming.
3: Oh, Lord.
1: I'm ready for it. All right, it is 8:38, and you're listening to Live Swap Shop, and we'll go to our emails this morning. 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
5: This is Matt Jones with Kentucky Sports Radio. 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
1: 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It could be meatloaf. Sometimes it's catfish. Sometimes roast beef and chicken. 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All you can eat for one low price. They have all all kinds of item, side item choices, appetizers, if you want to get your meal started with that. 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A children's menu is always available. They serve up chicken strips, mini burgers, hot dogs. They've got the weekend breakfast buffet on Saturday and Sunday mornings, all you can eat, beginning at 5:30. 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And voted number one hole-in-the-wall restaurant in the state of Kentucky. That's Watermill Restaurant. 804 Mammoth Cave Road in Cave City. The phone number, 773-3186. And then we'd like to tell you about Jan's Consignment. Jan's is open to serve you. Today is Wednesday. Remember, they've got toddler clothes that have come in of all different kinds. So it's a good time to do some shopping this week. The kids are going to be outgrowing their clothes. They'll have to go back when it gets about August. So that's not too far away when you think about it. But it's a good time to do some clothes shopping. Jan's also has infant clothes, a brand new shipment to choose from. They've got jeans for men and women. These are name brands such as Aeropostale, American Eagle, Ariat, Hollister. They've got the Miss Me, of course, the Levi's, too. Many other different items to choose from. And they've got new pair of Ariat boots. These are women's Ariat boots. So if you're looking for those, you might want to check it out. Action figure posters, games and puzzles, toys. They have the children's books as well, too. And you'll find, of course, children's items such as the Minnie Mouse high chair, old vintage inchworm. They've got the vintage piggy banks, too. Kate Spade, Gucci, Wrangler, all these billfolds. 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You'll also find dog leads, little farm trucks, the little red farm trucks, that is, chicken and Highland cow decor. 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Jan's Consignment is located Cave City across from Dairy Queen, open Monday through Friday, 9:30 to 4:30, Saturday, 10 to 3, and you can call her at 270-773-8761. That is Jan's Consignment. Well, we do have our lines open. If you got a birthday and anniversary today, we'll be glad to add that to our list. I know Miss Kinley Smith is celebrating today. That's my youngest grandchild, and she's going to be turning 7. So I want to wish her a happy birthday, and she was so excited going to school today because it was her birthday. And we're planning on having a little cookout and some cake and making it special for her here a little bit later on today. Mr. Dwayne Forbes, by the way, he's not here with us today because it's his birthday, so I think he wanted to sleep in just a little bit, and that would be good for him. So we wish him a happy birthday as well. I know Janann's probably got something special planned for him. In our emails, we have a person selling food warmers at 405-4489. That's 405-4489. Here is someone who will bush hog and till gardens at 502. That's the area code, 502-715-6567. 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Someone is selling Dodge truck steps, and they have Eisenhower dollars for sale as well as an anvil at 585-7522. 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
1: And that is Trophy Ridge Archery. 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
1: 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Well, let's talk about some food, and that's at Mammoth Valley Pub in Cave City. Memorial Weekend is coming up, and that's this weekend. So come on out to the pub at Mammoth Valley this Friday night. On the sidelines, it's karaoke night from 6:30 to 9 p.m. Bring your friends, grab a drink, and sing your favorites. Saturday night, it's live on stage, Jonas Farnwald and Jody Self. And this Saturday night, that'll be from 6:30 until 9 p.m. Also, Memorial Day weekend special is the Grilled Wisconsin Beer Brats. And these are juicy, plump beer brats topped with grilled onions and sauerkraut and some spicy brown mustard on a toasted bun. They serve it up with classic potato salad. And, of course, you can get other sides as well, too, and desserts. Mammoth Cave Cave Corn. They've got the fried sweet corn with mini sweet peppers, and that's going to be up for grabs as well, too, at Mammoth Valley Pub. 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They've got fish and chips. 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
1: 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Let's go over our birthdays for today. This is the 20th day of May. Happy birthday going out to Dwayne Forbes. Wish him a great day. Also, Joe Robert Lewis. Happy birthday to Ginger Nichols, to Kay Simpson, and Donna Polston. Also, happy birthday, Kay Russell, and happy birthday to Kenley Mae Smith. Hope you all have a wonderful day. Stay with us. We have Celebration to the King coming up next on Studio 101. 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

I've heard of a land. It's 9:06 on Celebration to the King. And we do want to say thank you going out to Kentucky Southern Gospel Music Singing Convention. And that's going to be coming up during the month of June. So we appreciate Kentucky Southern Gospel Music Singing Convention being one of our sponsors right here on WLOC. Coming up next, we've got Noel Lawson and Quicksilver.

in Quicksilver, he will remember me. It's 9:10. 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

0: Quartet. Hope you're enjoying the gospel music this morning. We'll send out these songs to those who may be sick or shut in, having to stay at home or maybe in the hospitals. 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We appreciate Larry and the staff. We'd also like to say thank you going out to Larry's Body Shop, Highway 88 west of Mumfordville. Larry's Body Shop is owned and operated by Mr. Larry Shalafke. Thank you so much for being one of our sponsors. Excuse me, I think these allergies are getting a hold of me. It is 9:14. We're going to take a quick break. We'll be right back. I've got more coming up. 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

0: that song by the Lindsays. It's called Oh What a City. Good morning to all of our area nursing homes. Hope you're doing well today. Want to say thank you going out to our sponsors. 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
1: In light of the current state of the nation, I'd like to call your attention to a chilling statement made by President Ronald Reagan. He said, one of these days, you and I are going to spend our sunset years telling our children and our grandchildren what it once was like in America when men were free. I'm sure there were many who thought this comment was both unbelievable and inconceivable. But today, we totter precariously on the brink of the fulfillment of that dreadful prophecy.

0: An old preacher told me long ago, if you want to know what's coming around the bend, you don't have to be a prophet. All you got to do is watch the trends. But making a living and raising a family don't leave a lot of time for paying attention. So with your permission, I'd like to offer up these few thoughts, comments, and observations. I've traveled a lot of miles down this winding road of life. The journey started in Arkansas back in 1939. I've watched this nation make the fatal turn from right to left, watched its precepts trampled down and its honor ripped to shreds. They've passed so many laws denying God and promoting sin till I hardly recognize the country that I was blessed to grow up in. We've gone from a God-fearing people living by the golden rule to a culture that no longer believes in God and hates those of us that do. Freedom of speech was a real big deal back when this country was young. The First Amendment to the Constitution gave that right to everyone. But today, freedom of speech can only be practiced by a chosen few. If you're not a liberal, a pagan, or a pervert, it no longer applies to you. Our founding fathers also guaranteed we'd all have freedom of religion, the right to worship God according to the dictates of our heart, without fear or retribution. But the same bunch that stole freedom of speech is stealing that right too. And the church today is being told what it can say, where it can say it, and what it can do. When I started school back in 44, World War II was raging. Back then, one nation under God was still a true and factual statement. The United States of America was a land of pride and patriotism, and I guarantee you, if you heard the Star Spangled Banner playing, everybody was standing at attention. Before God was banished from the classroom, let me tell you how it was. We prayed and pledged allegiance to Old Glory on the wall. There was a Bible on the teacher's desk, and we were taught honesty and respect, and sex didn't get all tangled up with reading, writing, and arithmetic. The teacher'd tan your hide if you acted up or broke the rules. If you got spanked when you got home, you could count on number two. We were taught the difference between right and wrong, that some rules didn't bend, and the junk they're teaching our kids today would have never passed muster back then. Believe it or not, when I grew up, everybody had knives and guns. Why, hunting, fishing, shooting, and whittling was as common as chewing gum. Lethal weapons were everywhere, but nobody ever got shot. Which proves that honest folks with guns ain't what's causing this killing problem we've got. And what about kids today? Can you believe they're so confused that personal sexual identity has to be taught in the public school? If I was teaching that class, it'd be short and sweet, blunt and frank. I just tell them, go stand naked in front of a mirror. And that'll tell you what you are, what you ain't. But I guess we shouldn't be surprised at this obscene generation with gays, lesbians, and the transgender crowd making weird sex a national obsession. Absolutes have been abolished and the culture knows no shame, from the White House to the outhouse. They applaud the sinners and curse the saints. Back in the good old days, when folks had brains and common sense, they didn't need gays, judges, and politicians to tell them what marriage meant. I don't mean to imply everybody was perfect in Grandma and Grandpa's day, but they had sense enough to know right from wrong and the guts to call a spade a spade. We got a country full of illegals now, eating our milk and honey, stealing our jobs and our paychecks. And all our elected officials want to do is shake their hand and pat them on the back. They get to vote, be on welfare rolls, don't pay no income tax. Sure would be nice if the government decided to treat the rest of us folks like that. And this idiotic liberal doctrine of diversity is splitting our country deep and wide. In one generation, it's turned one nation under God into the Great Divide. We've sacrificed our national heritage on the altar of ethnic labels and exchanged a common language for a bunch of foreign babble. We've turned our backs on our allies, left them twisting in the wind, tried to kiss up to our enemies, which ain't working, so now we've got no friends. We're in hock up to our neck to nations that hate our guts, and nothing's gonna change unless we the people start waking up. I figure our founding fathers would be rolling over in their graves if they could see the crop of shysters we got running things today. And some of us just sat on our duff while others voted these clowns in. Either way, we paid the fiddler, and the dance is about to begin. But lest we be found guilty of judging others and not ourselves, the 17th chapter of John reveals in great detail how the church has failed. We've wrapped our religious robes so tight around our heads till we can't even fellowship with each other, much less take the wine and break the bread. There's a church on every corner, two in the middle of the block, but instead of just living the gospel, we let our theology divide the flock. While the haters of all things holy run roughshod across this land, we split hairs over creeds and doctrines instead of coming together and taking a stand. The Bible makes it pretty clear what Christians are supposed to do. Shine the light, stand for right, love the lost and each other too. I think it's pretty evident we've all come short, missed the mark, and our divided religious kingdoms are never going to be enough to push back the dark. So welcome to the new USA, where anything goes and God's in the way. What happened to America the beautiful? That shining city on a hill. How'd we get from who we were to who we are? Or do we even care? This little rant could go on and on and on and on and on, but you're probably tired of listening, so I'll just say this and I'm done. The God that made America great still sits high upon his throne. Only now, he's watching us go to hell, and we're going, going, almost gone.
1: That is Lewis and Lewis on Celebration to the King. It's 9:31, and glad you're with us this morning on your Wednesday. We'll have extra programming. Don't forget about that coming up at 10:30, Pleasant Valley Baptist Church. And then I'm Alive with Brother Philip Trent will be at 11:30. And right after your noontime news and weather and obituaries, we will be getting into Reds baseball. So that's going to be on for the afternoon. There will not be a swap shop at 12:15 today. 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

0: That is the Singing Cooks and Someone to Care. It's 9:42 on Celebration to the King. 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
0: And we'll take a look at your community calendar. Get Well Card Shower is being held for Kenneth Chapman. Kenneth has had multiple surgeries and his leg has been amputated. Anyone who can send a card and a donation for a wheelchair and a bed may mail it to Kenneth Chapman in care of Judy Bush at 98 Childress Avenue, Clay City, Kentucky, 40312. Cafe Reunion is going to be held this Saturday at 12 noon. It is a potluck meal, and all friends and family are invited. Bethel Missionary Baptist Church near Upton is having a special homecoming service this Sunday morning at 10:30 Eastern Time. Revivals will begin Sunday night at 7:30 Eastern Time with Brother Steve Riggs, pastor of Bolton Schoolhouse, and Brother Don Hay helping in the revival. Mount Olivet Baptist Church is having a friends and family fish fry. That'll be a week from Sunday. That's May 30th. Fish and all the fixings will be provided. Come early for fellowship and fun. The meal will be served at 6 p.m. and the church is located at 2800 Cub Run Highway. The Singing Cooks will be celebrating 64 years of singing, and they're going to be at 11030 Raider Hollow Road in Upton. That'll be a week from Sunday, May 30th at 6 p.m. Seats are going to be available inside, but you may bring your lawn chairs if you wish to sit outside. If you'd like more information, call 537-5085. And remember, all proceeds will go to the Cook family. And this note to remind you, Cave City Senior Center is open Monday, Wednesday, and Fridays, 9 to 1. 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

That is the Primitives, I Have a Place. And we also heard from the Chuck Wagon Gang, When All I Can Cry Is Holy. It is 9:54, and this is Celebration to the King. 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For asset protection, estate planning, family law, and more, see Clausen Law Office today. And also a big thank you to Patton Funeral Home in Brownsville, Park City, and Highway 90 Cave City. Patton Funeral Home, they always offer a heritage of caring. And once again, if you'd like to send in some items for our community calendar, if you have an upcoming event that is nonprofit, we'll be glad to take that in. 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And then also, of course, if you want to get it in the mail, you may do so if you have plenty of time. P.O. Box 98, Horse Cave, Kentucky, 42749. And let's see. We do have a time for maybe about one more song, but that looks like it's going to take us up to the top of the hour. We say thank you for listening in this morning. Hope you're looking forward to a beautiful day. Ken Scott's coming in next, and he'll get ready, of course, for more gospel music and extra programming. So I hope you'll be listening in for that all the way through 12 noon. And then after the noontime news, we'll be getting ready, of course, to listen in for the we'll have our sports going on with our Cincinnati Reds, so they're going to be playing. All right. Want to play this one by the Gospel Plowboys, and we'll send this out to the birthday boy this morning, Dwayne Forbes. And this is probably one of his favorite songs right now. It's called Welcome Home.

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1: Percent chance of rain and thunderstorms today, 78 for the high, then an 80% chance tonight, a low of 60, a 40% chance tomorrow, 74, then tomorrow night a 70% chance of rain and thunderstorms, 61 for the low. Friday, a near 100% chance of rain and thunderstorms with the high in the upper 70s. Holiday weekend, Saturday, Sunday, Memorial Day, about a 70 to 80% chance of rain and thunderstorms each day. We'll see highs throughout the weekend in the lower 80s.

And good morning. 4 past the hour of 10 o'clock. The principal's kicking off our gospel set today. A little rain on the way. Some dark clouds out that way. Well, speaking of the weather, today we have a 90% chance of rain and thunderstorms. High around 78. Tonight we got more of the same 80% chance. Low around 60. And tomorrow, 40% chance of rain and thunderstorms. High near 74. Thursday night, a 70% chance, the same, low around 61. And Friday, a near 100% chance of rain and thunderstorms, high in the upper 70s. And Saturday, Sunday, and Memorial Day, we got a 80% chance of rain and thunderstorms, high in the lower 80s. So anyway, some rain, go away. Come back another day. You know, be stick around here for a few days. I'll take your request at 786-4400. Here's the Narrow Way Quartet.

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0: 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Tim, how you doing?
1: I'm doing pretty good. Trying to beat the rain.
0: That's a song we got to write, Trying to Beat the Rain. Well, I tell you what, we got a lot of rain coming, you know. We got 1, 2, 3, 4, possibly 4 or 5 days of, you know.
1: I don't want to have to worry about it. I'm going to Florida this weekend.
0: Well, you're lucky, right? You got, well, today we got a 90% chance. Tomorrow, 40, 70 Thursday, 100% chance on Friday, right?
1: Yeah, I'm trying to get this finished grade job down on the lake done where I can seed and straw it and don't have to worry about it anymore.
0: Tell the people what I've got you exactly what you do. For those who may not know, you do a whole lot of things. You do more than one thing. You do several things. Tell them all about it.
1: I basically do everything. I do anything from getting you lined up for a house build to digging basements to installing septic systems and digging basements and, like, we'll do grade work. Basically about anything. No job too big or too small.
0: You got a lot of... And you're out of Cub Run, you go all over. You got a lot of great machinery, great equipment to get the job done, right?
1: Yes, sir.
0: Well, thanks for...
1: Dump trailers, skid steers, mini excavators. I'll rent a piece of equipment if I have to for bigger jobs.
0: You graduated in 1984. I know you want to wish the seniors the very best. They get their diploma, the class of 26, Friday night.
1: Yes, sir. I've got a few people I know. A guy that works with me, his son's graduating. Shout out to Bubba Thompson. He's graduating.
0: And
1: he's going to start a career with Scotty Construction. He'll help us some, too, though.
0: Thanks for being a Reds baseball sponsor, too. I was sponsoring our election coverage last night. Had a lot of people tuned in. And by the way, Reds play today at noon. How about that?
1: I don't know if they'll get there or not. Most of that stuff's going north.
0: Rain is.
1: Seems like when it hits us, it kind of splits off.
0: All right, call 537-1494. Tim Thompson, 1984 graduate of Hart County High School. Tim, thank you for your support, your friendship, and sponsorship, and be safe on the road, okay?
1: All right, Ken, thanks.
0: Thank you, okay. And a big Reds baseball sponsor, too. By request, Porter.

Late great Porter Wagner, rest in peace, the pride of West Plains, Missouri. I interviewed him years ago, and all he talked about was fishing. Didn't talk about green grass at home, nothing like that. All right. By request, Jamie.

0: powerful song that played in country, gospel, all genres of music. Jamie Johnson, Randy Houser wrote it years ago. Was Memory of Jean looking down on us today. Rest in peace. All right, we'll take your request approaching 10:24. 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
0: And we'll join Reds baseball around noon in progress from Philadelphia. Happy birthday to Wayne Parvis today. 35 and older. No, kidding. Anyway, have a beautiful day. And had a chance to work with this group a couple times back in the day. Legendary Hensons. By the time they find me missing, I'll be over in the glory land.

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1: Good morning. This is Brother Robbie Ward, pastor of Pleasant Valley Baptist Church, located at 6070 Lone Oak Road in Uno. We're so glad to welcome our radio listening audience today to worship services at Pleasant Valley. We know that some of you at this present time are unable to come and worship, but we're so thankful that we can bring worship services to you today, and it is our sincere prayer that God would bless you in a special way, and we thank God for this time just to hear God's word through song and through message. 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
2: Oh, good. If you have your Bibles, I invite you back to the book of Genesis. As you know, we're looking at a series of messages about Abraham, man of faith and man of faithfulness. Abraham was a man that staggered not at the promises of God through unbelief, but was strong in faith, giving glory to God. And I think about that statement that Paul wrote. He said he staggered not at the promises of God. Means that Abraham's faith did not waver. He was truly a man of faith and faithfulness. Remember, last week was Mother's Day, and we looked at two characters that always stand together, Abraham and Sarah, and we said, now these are two characters you cannot think about one without thinking about the other. When you think of Abraham, you think of Sarah, and what a great team they made. And as I shared, you know, your spouse is a gift from God. Isn't that wonderful? Your spouse is a gift from God, and I recognize that. It's a joy to serve together in ministry. You know, we compliment one another. You know, God gives gifts to Kim. God gives me gifts. And we compliment one another and we strengthen one another. I look forward every morning to reading God's word out loud with my spouse. Through the course of a year, we will read through the whole Bible orally, word by word, never missing a word. I was sharing that with a young married man the other day. I said, that would be a good thing for you and your wife to do. And he listened. He really did listen. We may do that. And I think about Abraham and Sarah. They complimented one another. Remember, there was a great promise that was made. And that's where we're going to be today in the book of Genesis chapter 21, verses 1 through 7. Title of our message, God Always Keeps His Word. God always keeps His Word. And think about Isaac is born just as God said. Isaac is born just as God said. Notice what Moses, the writer of the Pentateuch, writes in the book of Genesis 21, beginning in verse number 1, and the Lord visited Sarah. Notice this next statement. As he said, and the Lord did unto Sarah as he had spoken. And there's our message today. God always keeps his word. For Sarah conceived and bare Abraham a son in his old age at the set time of which God had spoken to him. And Abraham called the name of his son that was born unto him. Notice this great name, Isaac. He laughs. His name is Isaac. He laughs. And Abraham circumcised his son Isaac, being 8 days old, as God had commanded him. And Abraham was 100 years old. We didn't misread this. Abraham was 100 years old when his son Isaac was born unto him. And Sarah said, God has made me to laugh, so that all that will hear will laugh with me. And she said, who would have said unto Abraham and Sarah, God would have given children, suck, for I have borne him a son in his own age, and truly a gift from God. You know, isn't it wonderful to read about the institution of the family in the Bible? You know, we are pro-family. We believe that family is special to God. We believe that marriage is ordained of God as well. Remember what Paul wrote in the book of Hebrews chapter 13, marriage is honorable and bed undefiled, but whoremongers God will judge. So we know that marriage is an honorable institution, and I think about how blessed we are to have a marriage that honors God. You know, your spouse is a great part of your life. Now, I know for some of you, you know, it's hard. Your spouse has passed away. I think we have 20 ladies that have lost their husbands in our church family now, and that's hard, but you know, God is still going to use you. As I was preaching one day at a sister church, pretty far distance away from here, said, you know, God is going to bless and use you. Abraham lost his wife, Sarah. She was 127 when she died. And remember, Abraham was going to live to the ripe old age of 175. And I was preaching at this sister church to a group of folks. Many of them had lost their spouses as well. But, you know, Abraham moved on in ministry. You know, God still used Abraham, and God will still use you. Even if you've lost your spouse, you may be a widow or a widower here today, but God still has a special plan for you. And there's a lot of folks serving God. Maybe they're single, either due to divorce or having never married, or maybe they have been widowed, but God has a special plan. Abraham, 100 years old, and Sarah, 90 years old, reminds us of the old couple in the book of Luke, chapter 1, Zechariah and Elizabeth. And we never want to count God out. Is anything too hard for the Lord, Brother Johnny? Nothing is too hard for the Lord. Genesis 18, verse number 14. Just as God had promised, God was going to fulfill his word. Kimberly, if you've got your pencil, write this first thought down. God's promises will be performed. God's promises will be performed. Now, we try to keep our promises. We really do. You know, we have made promises. We have made promises many times in life, and we try our very best to keep our promises. Sometimes things happen and we may not be able to. You know, maybe sickness or something beyond our control, but I promise you, I'm going to try to be there. We know emergencies come up, but you know, all the promises of God, I'm looking for a word, 2 Corinthians 1:20, for all the promises of God are yes in him and amen. God always keeps his word, 2 Corinthians 1:20. Now think about the promises of God. They are destined to be fulfilled. When God tells a 100-year-old man that he's going to have a son born this time next year, he's going to have a son born. And the same way with Sarah, 90 years old, that's beyond the childbearing age. You know, we would say, I think the oldest lady I've ever visited in a hospital having babies was in her 40s. I've never visited a 90-year-old lady having a baby. 40-some, you know, I think about that. That's a little further along. But God was going to bless this world through the seed of Abraham. And we're talking seed singular. And that seed singular would be, according to Galatians 3, Jesus Christ. Isn't it wonderful that God always has a plan? And God's plan is to reach this world through Jesus Christ. You know, that's why we give our best effort. You know, when we think about evangelism, we are a telling people. We are telling people about the Savior every day. 4.2 million Kentuckians, and you know, we think about Jesus wants to save every one of them. We know not everybody will surrender their hearts to the Lord, but you know, we're reaching out to every single Kentuckian. Last year, Wanda, we had about 12,000 people saved and baptized, and we're thankful for that. The great state of Georgia has a population of 8 million people, and think about, there were 26,000 people in the state of Georgia that were saved and baptized. And one of the things that we believe in as Southern Baptists is that the gospel is to be shared with every person, and God was up to something great. God was going to reach out to this world through the seed of Abraham and Sarah, through Isaac and Rebecca, through Jacob and Rachel, and through Joseph and the patriarchs. And there came a day when Jesus Christ was born in the fullness of time, Galatians 4:4. John, I'm fixing to have my 51st birthday. You know, I'm fixing to turn 51. I know you're looking at me, so he don't look that old, and I don't. But I'm fixing to turn 51 years old in the Lord, John Michael. You know, and I think about my spiritual birthday next month, June the 23rd, 1975. The Lord saved me on that very special Sunday. Brother Billy Compton, one of our dear friends, you know, was our pastor at that time at Calvary Baptist Church. And Brother Billy preached his heart out with love and with truth. And you know, I walked away, Jeremy, twice that day under tremendous conviction. I don't know how I did that for 6 long months, Martha. You were there as well, but for 6 long months, I was scared to death that hell would be my home. I was afraid of dying. I mean, I was terrified, you know, of dying, the thoughts of going to hell. And my pastor told me about Jesus. My mama and my daddy told me about Jesus, that God God will keep his promises. Romans 10:13, for whosoever shall call upon the name of the Lord shall be saved. And I was saved that night at home. First person I called the next morning was Pastor Billy Compton. Brother Billy, I've been saved, and I want to follow the Lord through the ordinance of believer's baptism. And Brother Billy baptized me July 14th, 1975. And every day with Jesus is just a little sweeter than the day before. You don't want to half-step it with Jesus, do you? You want to walk full step, hand in hand with Jesus. You know, Abraham showed no signs of slowing down. You would think 100 years old, it's time to slow down, Abraham. Slow down, Sarah. But you know, he ran full force. You know, he was in step with God, out of step with the world. You know, as we said, Abraham didn't know where he was going, but he knew he was following Henry Blackaby. I love Henry Blackaby. I met Dr. Henry Blackaby twice. Got to visit with him in Orlando, Florida, and then at our KBC Pastors Conference in Frankfort, Kentucky. One of the most humble men I ever met was Dr. Henry Blackaby. He wrote the great book, Experiencing God. Many of you read that book probably 30 years ago. Brother Henry went home to be with the Lord last year. He was an older gentleman at that time. Kim and I were blessed at our shepherding conference where we had 170 couples in Lexington to have Richard Blackaby as our keynote speaker. And Richard Blackaby and his two sons, they're going to be writing an appendum and an addition to Experiencing God. And that'll be a new work. I think about, find out where God is working, and don't miss out, Jeremy. Find out where God is working. Don't miss out, Robbie. And we think about Abraham. He looked to where God was working, and he did not miss out. Secondly, Kimberly, think about this. God's purposes will prevail. God's purposes will prevail. No purpose of God will ever be foiled by man. There are the eternal purposes of God. No purpose of God will ever be thwarted by man. You know, God's will prevail. And we think about his purpose was to reach this world. And he was going to do that through this very special couple. Somewhere around the year 2065 BC, Isaac is born. Think about what's in a name. There's a lot in a name. You know, I love Bible names. John, I think about, that's a good Bible name. Jehovah has shown grace. Matthew, good Bible name. If he was here, he could quote it right off. Gift of God. That's right, Matthew. Think about Isaac. He laughs. You know, sometimes there's laughter of joy. Think about laughter of joy. God has done a great thing in our lives. God has blessed us with a son, Isaac. You remember, this was news. It just seemed too incredible. You know, Abraham, we'll be learning more about that tonight. There were three visitors one day came to his tent. You know who those three visitors was? One was the Lord. One was Yahweh. Yahweh, that personal, direct name of God. And Yahweh, two of his angels, accompanied him. We call this a theophany. And we'll be studying about that tonight in Genesis 18. You know, what do you do when Yahweh shows up at the tent? You welcome him. You greet him. And remember the two angels with him. You know, you're going to have a son. And God's purpose will prevail. You know, I think about God makes a word to us. And we know, thirdly, God's word will prosper, Kimberly. Miss Doris, I love what the Gideons, one of the verses they always use, Isaiah 55:11. And so shall my word be that goes forth from me. It will accomplish the purpose that I have for it. God's word will never return unto me void. I think about that. God's word will never return unto me void. You know, sometimes we may get impatient. Sometimes we may look for something to take place really quick. But think about how patience is a wonderful virtue of God, this endurance. Robbie, would you pray for that lost soul for the next 25 years? Well, Lord, I should. Robbie, would you pray for that lost soul? You know, I think about the folks that I pray for right now. Many of those folks I've been praying for a long time. Jesus said in Luke 18:1, men ought always to pray and not to faint. Men ought always to pray and not lose heart. Men ought always to pray and not give up. You know, sometimes we feel like fainting. Sometimes we feel like we're losing heart. But know this, God's word will not return unto him void. God's word will accomplish the purpose that he has for it. So if God puts lost souls, lost family members on your heart to pray for, that's what we should be doing. If God puts a lost person on our heart to go visit and to tell the good news, we should do that. You know, I've had two friends, Brother Robbie, I feel terrible. How come? What's wrong? You sick? No, not that sort of sickness. If only it was that sort of a sickness. Brother Robbie, I feel terrible. God put it on my heart to go witness to this lost soul, and the same person, a different person, told me the same thing. God put it on my heart to go witness to this lost soul, and I said, God, I'll do it first thing in the morning. You know what happened to both those people? They died that night. They died that night. Oh, my. I wish I'd gone that night. And this was bad, Greg. Years ago, we had just got in from a long drive, like 700 miles. And boy, I just wanted to kick back. But God put it on my heart to go visit this lost man. He had cancer. And, you know, I thought, well, I may go tomorrow. What did I just hear you say? And God put it on my heart to go witness to that lost man. And you know what? He got saved. Praise the Lord. He got saved. What if I'd been lazy? What if I said, God, I'm going to take a nap? Oh, how bad I would have felt, like my two friends, if he had died that night, you know, lost. And this man was 70 years old. We would call that an older guy, wouldn't we, Donnie? An older middle-aged guy. You know, so don't be lazy, Robbie. God puts it on your heart to witness. You need to go out and witness to that person, and definitely to pray. Do everything. And God will always do his part. Think about those wonderful promises of God. If we confess our sins, he is faithful and just to forgive us of our sins and to cleanse us from all unrighteousness. And the blood of Jesus Christ, his Son, cleanses us from all sin. Can I really be cleansed? You know, sin has left a dark stain, and dark is that stain that we cannot hide. But what can avail to wash it away? Nothing but that blood of Jesus Christ. I'm so thankful that Abraham was a man always on the move. Now, we're going to receive a lot of promises, and what are we going to do with those promises? Hear the words of Romans 4:20 and Romans 4:21. Abraham staggered not. He wavered not at the promise of God through unbelief, but he was strong in faith, giving glory to God. And here's one of my favorite words, and being fully persuaded. Notice that word, persuaded. Abraham was fully persuaded. Paul writes in Romans 4:21 that what he had promised, he was able also to perform. What God promises, he is able to perform. You know, God's word is the word of truth. This is one of the chapters we read every day, John 17. There's an interesting little verse. About halfway in John 17, we read this verse, sanctify them through thy truth. Thy word is truth. John 17:17. God's word is the word of truth. You know, God's word is inerrant. We do not believe the Bible has errors. We believe the Bible is the word of truth. Daniel called it the scripture of truth. We believe that all scripture is inspired of God. I love that word. In 2 Timothy 3:16, gives me a chance to catch my breath, Jeremy. All scripture, and I do this. God breathed. God breathed out the Holy Scriptures. That's what we call the inspiration of God's word. God breathed out the Holy Scriptures. And all scripture, pasagraphe, every writing of God is profitable. Because it is God-breathed. It is God-inspired. It's profitable for doctrine, for reproof, for correction, for instruction in righteousness, that the man of God may be thoroughly furnished unto every good work. 2 Timothy 3:16-17. So if somebody asks you, does the Bible have errors? Say, no, ma'am, the Bible does not have errors. Well, I went to a liberal university, and I took this Bible class down at the liberal university. university. You know, I went to two different schools. One was a liberal university, and one was a conservative theological seminary. They were 10,000 miles apart, Jeremy. They literally were. And, you know, one, they believed the Scripture had errors, and the other one did not believe, you know, the Scripture had errors. And we believe all Scripture is given by inspiration of God. You know, God's Word is a settled word. You know, hear this beautiful psalm, Psalm number 119. If you've got about an hour, read Psalm 119. It's the Mount Everest, John MacArthur says, of the Psalter. 176 verses in this beautiful book of Psalms that has 100 different Psalms. Psalm 119, the longest. It's like climbing Mount Everest, Dr. MacArthur says. 176 verses. Hear this beautiful verse, Psalm 119, verse 89. Forever, we would say, eternal, O Lord, thy word is settled. Thy word stands firm. The English Standard Bible says, your word stands secure in heaven. Think about God's word is settled. It does not change. You know, sometimes we read of things that, you know, they're kind of shifty. Sometimes, you know, things, they kind of rock and reel. I was talking to a pastor one day in a different part of the state. They've had a terrible event take place at one of their church buildings. It shifted. And they said it was a flaw. The place that we built upon was shifting sand. We didn't realize it. We thought everything was good to go. And we built this $2 million building, and now it is unsettled. And the foundation is crumbling. We've got some big decisions to make as a church, this pastor said, whether to build a whole new building, tear this one down, and got to get the foundation laid. Got to get it laid right this time. It was not laid right. They built on poor quality of ground. Or we can try to repair this. It's going to cost $1 million, you know, the expert tell us. Think about the foundation. You know, is it secure or insecure? You know, the foundation of our faith is Jesus Christ. 1 Corinthians 3:11, Donnie and I are memorizing that particular scripture. Other foundation can no man lay than that which is laid, and that's Jesus Christ. You know, is your foundation built upon rock or is it built upon the sand? You know, Jesus says, Sermon on the Mount, material storms come in life, and the foundation that was built upon the sand, remember, it crumbles because it was built upon the sand. The winds and the waves, they barrage that foundation, and it fell, and great was the fall of it because it had a poor foundation. But the other builder, we would say he's a wise master builder, built upon the rock. And Jesus is the foundation of our faith. On Christ, the solid rock, we stand. And think about the winds will invariably come. And the waves, they will invariably come. But that house did not fall because it had a good foundation. Now think about God's word. It is foundational in our belief system. We approach everyday life from a biblical perspective. We engage this world from a distinctively Christian viewpoint. Not from a secular viewpoint, but from a distinctively Christian viewpoint. And notice Psalm 119:89 again. Forever, O Lord, eternal, O Lord, is your word settled. Your word, O Lord, stands firm. Your word stands secure in heaven. We're so thankful that in every generation, God's word is the word of truth. You know, God never lies. You know, sometimes, you know, lies take place. And it breaks our heart, doesn't it? You know, but God never lies. Titus 1:2, in hope of eternal life, which God, who cannot lie, has promised. Titus 1:2. We think about also the book of Hebrews 6:18. It is impossible for God to lie. God never lies. God is always true to his word. You know, we think about his promises. They will come to pass, and never more so than in the life of Abraham and Sarah. Now, we, like Abraham and Sarah, we're pilgrims. We're just passing through. We're just passing through. We don't have an eternal city here upon this earth, do we? But we're just passing through. You know, I saw a friend the other night, and they were doing some building up in his area. And I said, are you the fellow building that big mansion? And it's big. He said, no, Brother Robbie, I'm not building that big mansion. He said, I got two rooms in my house, old bachelor. Old bachelor, I was telling Charles about him. He said, I'm pretty happy, though, pretty content. Just an old bachelor, two rooms in my house. That's all I need. Think about Abraham was in search of a city, Hebrews chapter 11, whose builder and maker was God. This world is not my home. I bet you've sung that many times. This world is not my home. I'm just passing through. And think about Abraham was always on the move. And you know, we close with this thought. You could always tell where Abraham had been by the altars that he built and worshiped God. Abraham's been here. How do you know Abraham's been here? Here's an altar. Well, what did Abraham do here? He worshiped God. When God said, leave all of the Chaldees down there in the south and go, he went up to Haran, and there he was for a short period of time, 600 miles to the north, Pam Bay, and he was in Haran, and he prospered. You know, many folks would have said...
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approaching 10:59. Got some rain on the way. Get the umbrella out. And no soft shot today, of course. We're joining Reds baseball at the top of the hour from Philadelphia. We sure are. The Phillies and the Reds. Reds a winner yesterday and hope to continue on. Here are the Hensons. 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

The Perrys, get the umbrella out. Some rain on the way, it looks like. And anyway, it makes the flowers grow a whole lot faster. It's 10 past 11. No swap shop today. We join Reds baseball. Top of the hour. Pre-game in progress. They take on the Phillies from Philadelphia. Here are the Goodmans.

legendary Happy Goodmans, Rusty, Vestal, Howard, they're all gone now. They've gone home. And all right, Gary Puckett recorded this for us years, a few years ago, and a gospel song we wrote, and called The Foot of the Cross. We used Vern Gosselin, late Vern Gosselin lead guitar player.

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lot of our loved ones and family and friends have gone home. The Hee-Haw Gospel Quartet will join Brother Philip Trent, I Am Alive, Emmanuel Ministry, just in a few minutes. Red Spaceball coming up afternoon in Philadelphia. They're going to try to win again today. I'll see you tomorrow. Here's a Primitive Quartet.

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1: Greetings and welcome to I'm Alive. My name is Philip Trent. I pastor Emmanuel Ministry Church here in Hart County, Kentucky. We're located 7 miles east of Horse Cave on Highway 218 in a community called Legrand, just around the curb past the Legrand Elementary School. You'll see our church up there on the left. We got three big flags out front, a big teal green roof. You can't miss us. We're right there in downtown Legrand on Highway 218. Our schedule of services Sunday morning. Sunday school begins at 9:30 with our worship service, following that at 10:30. And then Wednesday nights we have classes for all ages in the basement, adults and young people and youth and children and children and children and children. And we just have a lot of classes to take care of every need that there is. And we invite you to come and be with us. Brother Chris Wilcox has been doing our Wednesday night adult study, and I think you'll really enjoy the study. We just have an open forum, Bible class, and ask questions and just good stuff. So we invite you to come be with us anytime you possibly can, and we'll just be blessed that you are in attendance. Let's have a word of prayer. We'll get into our service for today. Dear God in heaven, we thank you for the sweet, precious name of Jesus and for the blood of Jesus. We know had it not been for the blood, we would have no covenant, have no right, but because of the blood of Jesus Christ that has washed our sins away and ratified a covenant between all mankind and you, that come to you through the blood and the body of Jesus, that we are your children. We've been born of the Spirit, made new in the Lord Jesus Christ, and we're grateful for all that Jesus has done for us through his death, burial, and resurrection. And we thank you for the mighty Holy Ghost. We thank you for angels and ministering spirits that you've sent to help us along the way. As Christians, you knew we'd need help, and you've sent us all kind of help. So we thank you for it, Lord. Every single helper out there, we thank you, and we thank you for using these many of these vessels around here that help us do all kind of chores and work, and the food bank and radio ministry and jail ministry and all kind of things that you're doing through this body. And we're grateful for each and every one and what they put into the ministry to bring glory and honor unto you as our goal, oh God. Lord, we ask you for your blessings upon our president and wisdom and knowledge upon him as he goes through the various things he has to go to and through. He and Mr. Vance and all the people that assist them in their administration, and all the judges and of a Supreme Court justice and justice system. We lift it up to you, Father, the Congress and representatives and their families, everybody out there that has anything to do with our safety and our rules, our regulations, our laws as citizens of the United States. We pray that you would grace them with wisdom and knowledge of how to run this country. Thank you for our governors. Thank you for our judge executives and magistrates and local sheriff's departments and deputies and state troopers and ambulance drivers, jail people. We thank you for every person here locally in this county that has anything to do with our welfare. And we pray that your will would be done this election cycle. You know who's more able and capable of assisting us in life to do what you would have us to do. And we pray that you'd raise that person up or persons up to help us to live godly Christian lives. Thank you for our school system. Thank you for all the people that's involved, superintendent and all his assistants and all the teachers and principals. Thank you for a great year of school here in Hart County, Kentucky. Now, Lord, we ask for your assistance as we go through the proclamation of the gospel with this program, that we might say those things that need to be said and leave everything else off. We pray and we thank you for your kingdom as your kingdom comes and your will is done. We'll give you the glory, honor, and praise for all accomplishments. In Jesus Christ, we pray. Amen. If you have your Bible with you, we invite you to turn to Romans chapter 1, our foundational scripture for our broadcast here at I Am Alive. We've been doing this since about 1999, I think, so about 27 years, and this has been our theme, our foundation of Scripture for all of these telecasts, our radio programs. At verse 15 of the first chapter of Romans, Paul says to them, so as much as in me, I'm ready to preach the gospel to you, be at Rome also. Paul was a preacher wherever he went. Now he's talking to the people in Rome, so he's ready to do the same thing there. Amen. So we hope we're ready too. For I'm not ashamed of the gospel of Christ, for it is the power of God unto salvation to everyone that believeth, to the Jew first and also to the Greek. For in it is, in the gospel of Jesus Christ, is the righteousness of God revealed. You'll see a way that God has revealed how you can be right with him through the blood of Jesus. There's not another way that you can be right with God. You can work and work and work, and that's good to work, but your works will not do that. Only the blood of Jesus, only Jesus can make you right with God. So I hope you're right today. I hope you've received Jesus as your personal Savior and you're washed in the blood of Jesus Christ. The old song says, what shall wash away my sin? Nothing but the blood of Jesus Christ. What can make me whole again? Nothing but the blood. Amen. I'm thankful the blood is there. I'm thankful that God is a good God. He wants you to be made right with him. That's why he loved us so much that he sent his only begotten son, that whosoever believeth in him should not perish, but should have everlasting life. That's the life of God. That's the Zoe life of God. We're going to talk about that a little bit here directly. This song comes to my mind, and I love this old song, and especially this verse right here. My hope is built on nothing less than Jesus' blood and righteousness. I dare not trust the sweetest frame, but wholly lean on Jesus' name. On Christ the solid rock I stand, all other ground is sinking sand. All of the ground is sinking sand. Are you standing on the solid rock today? There's just one way to stand before God, and that's through, in and through, the Lord Jesus Christ. Aren't you thankful that he's made a way for us? He's a way maker, and Jesus is that way that he made for us. We know we're coming up on some special things that they're celebrating, I think, in Washington this week on the mall, what to call the mall there at Washington. They're celebrating 250 years anniversary of America. I didn't think it would come around to July the 4th, but there's a big hoopla going on there in Washington this week, and I won't get to go do that or nothing. I've got too many other irons in the fire, but I'm grateful for America and grateful for the people which has made America the country that it is. You know, we're made up of immigrants. And we may shut the border where people can't sneak across. I don't blame them for that. I think we need to know who comes into America, and they need to come in the right way like everybody else before them has. Immigrants from years and years and years and years, we're kind of, all of us are immigrants if you want to look at it, because Columbus and them came into this country and there was already people here. So we immigrated, I guess, from Britain or New England over in there somewhere, the English nations, and we're Americans and proud to be an American, and I'm thankful to be here at this time. I think God chose me to be here on the planet Earth at this time, and I listened to a song years ago by Neil Diamond. It says it's America. I think it was written or published in 1980 by Neil Diamond. I really love the way he sings. And there's part of that song that says, they come to America, They come to America today, and everybody seems like wants to come to America. And I thank God for that. Well, I want to read you this story and give you a little bit about this story. I think you'll know this person when it's all said and done. You may not like him or you may like him. I don't know. But I know this. Back in May the 10th of 1912, there was a young lady born in Scotland. Her name was Mary Ann McLeod. She was raised and born in Scotland and on an island. That this island was really a rough place to live. A lot of wind and storms and adversity there. And when she got big enough to do something, 18 years old, she boarded a ship to come to America. Her sister was already here in America, and she come to meet her in a place called Queens. She was aiming to sail to Ellis Island. And Ellis Island, I think, if I'm not mistaken, is where the Statue of Liberty is. I've been there, however that is. But she aimed to come to join her sister, and because it was during times of Great Depression and everything was going on, and her sister had a job cleaning homes of the upper class of people there in Queens, New York. And I don't know how many years she'd been working there, but it intrigued her sister. So Mary Ann McLeod made her way by boat and joined her sister there and began to clean houses for the upper crust or upper echelon people there in New York. And during that time, Mary Ann met a man named Fred. He was an immigrant from Germany. Both of them are immigrants. She came from Scotland, and he came from Germany. And they met there about mid-1930s, somewhere along in there. But in 1936, they married. And as it is, Fred and Mary Ann, after they married, they had five children. And one of those children, they named Donald. They had, I think, three girls and two boys. I might be wrong about that, but they named one of them Donald, and he was a very smart young man, and he became very educated. He went to a great young school there, Kew Forest, I believe is the name of it, in his elementary years, and in his high school years, he went to New York Military School, and then he went to Fordham University. And then he moved on to Wheaton Business School. I forget how you, I might not pronounce that wrong, business school at the University of Pennsylvania. And he was a very, very, very smart, intelligent young man. And he kind of graduated with a business mind, a business mindset. And he began to join his family and work with his family and became a tycoon in buildings and buying land and all kinds of property. They were incredible people that were smart people from both of them immigrants, his mother and dad immigrants. His mother was a Presbyterian. His dad was a Lutheran. And at this young age, this young man, Donald, in 1959, was confirmed as and confessed faith in Christ and was baptized at a Presbyterian church in Queens, New York. And I just think about that, of how awesome that is, that this lady would come from Scotland and this man would come from, his parents came from Germany, and they wound up together and they had this boy named Donald, and of course his last name is Trump. And he became the 45th and 47th president of these United States of America. Now, you tell me another nation where something like that could be said of. That is just incredible about America. Amen. And we have a great nation. We got our problems, no doubt about that. And you may not like President Trump, but President Trump's been compared to Cyrus and to King David. Was such a brilliant mind and ability to see and to make decisions. Donald Trump did not die to save you from your sins. Jesus Christ did that. And Donald Trump is not your savior. Jesus Christ, I trust, is your savior. And Donald Trump is not your pastor. I hope you've got a good pastor. Donald Trump, if you're a citizen of the United States, is your president. Like him or lump him, that's who he is. And we're to pray for him. You may not like him, but you're still to pray for him. Amen. You may not agree with everything he does, but won't you pray that God would give him wisdom in the choices he makes? You're not going to do any good by just threatening him, by talking down. I think you'll do better by praying for him and lifting him up. I'm thankful for Donald Trump being in office at this time. There's so many things going on, and no doubt the people of Iraq hate America because of Christianity, and they hate Jews because of Christ's birth there. To me, they represent the Antichrist, and we're the Christ. We're Americans. We're Christians. We are Christians because of Jesus, not because of America. But America is based upon Christian values. That's how we come about and established on the Constitution on Christian values, much of it right out of the Word of God. And I thank God for America. Amen. And I understand people from around the world coming here. Praise God. But what our desire is when they come here, that they hear the message of Jesus Christ, that they receive him, that they be born again of the washed in the blood of Jesus. Amen. Nobody else is going to save them because there's not another Savior but Jesus. God so loved the world that he gave Jesus unto us, that whosoever believeth in him, and that believeth there is a pretty strong word. It's not just to have a common head knowledge of him. Jesus said in John, I believe, 17, to know me is to have eternal life. If we know him, to know God and to know him, Jesus Christ, and the Holy Spirit, is to have eternal life, or Zoe, the life of God. Everybody's eternal. Anybody born onto this planet has an eternal spirit. The thing is, where is your eternity going to be spent at? In heaven with God, or in hell with the demonic forces of this world? Everybody's eternal. You've got two choices. Where are you going to be? Are you going to be in heaven with God? Are you going to be in hell with the demonic forces of this world? Everybody's got a decision. Amen. Jesus came to give you a gift, the gift of Zoe, the God kind of life. That Zoe is the life that's a quality life, a life that you can live life to the max or to the full. It's not only eternal life, but it's a quality life. So we're not looking for, everybody's got eternal life. You're going to all live the same length of time, eternal. It's just where you're going to live at, where you're going to be at. And for me and my house, we're going to trust the Lord. And if you believed on the Lord Jesus to the point that you have a personal relationship with him, not just a rational knowledge of him. I mean, you know, the devils believe they have a knowledge of Jesus, but it's not a belief that brought them to a born-again experience. If you believed and are born again, then you have a personal relationship with God. You have a trust in God. You have faith in God that separates you. I believe the Christian that truly believes on God lives a separate life. Separate from what? Separate from the devil and his crew, separated to live holy unto the Lord. This life that Jesus gives is a gift. It's a gift of everlasting life, God's quality everlasting life. Amen. Everlasting life that comes through him and him only. And I believe you can know that you have this life. Matter of fact, in 1 John chapter 5, it tells us that you would know that you have this quality of life. Let me turn there and read that scriptures for you. 1 John chapter 5. In 1 John chapter 5 and verse 10, it says, he that believeth on the Son of God hath the witness in himself. Now, you somebody might bear witness of you being a child of God. That's good. But you are the one that needs to bear witness with the fact that you are a child of God. If somebody else agrees with it, that's fine. If they don't agree with it, then that's a problem for them. But if you know and you have the witness, the true witness of the Spirit of God living in your spirit, then you can know that you have everlasting life. He that believeth on the Son of God hath the witness in himself that he believeth. He that believeth not God hath made him a liar, because he believeth not the record of God gave of his Son. And this is the record. Here's the record: that God hath given to us eternal life, and this life is in his Son. The kind of life and eternal life I'm talking about comes through Jesus. You don't just come up with it of your own. You can't just manufacture it yourself. Now, you can get smart. You can study and get smart, no doubt about that. But you can also be smart and go to a devil's hell. Amen? So it's not just smart people. I believe there'll be people in heaven that didn't have much of an IQ, but they had enough sense to believe on Jesus and to trust in Jesus. Amen? I dare not trust in the sweetest frame, but only trust in Jesus' name. What's that old solid rock say? My hope is built on nothing less than Jesus' blood and righteousness. That's where my hope's at. It's in Jesus' blood and his righteousness. I'm only made righteous with God because of Jesus. I couldn't stand in righteousness if it wasn't for Jesus. I have no righteousness of my own. I bring and bear his righteousness. He has made me right with God. I dare not trust the sweetest frame, but wholly lean on Jesus' name. Amen. Can you sing it with me? On Christ the solid rock I stand, all other ground is sinking sand. All other ground is sinking sand. Thank God for Jesus. Amen. And this is the record: that God had given to us eternal life, and this life is in his Son. He that hath the Son hath life. He that hath not the Son of God hath not life. Well, the life there he's talking about is the life of God, Zoe, the God kind of life. I believe there's being people that's alive, and then there's people that's alive with the Zoe, life of God, inside of them. He goes on to say, these things are written unto you that believe on the name of the Son of God, that you might know that you have eternal life. How are you going to know it? I believe in a no-so salvation. I believe you can come to Christ and you have the witness in your spirit, man, that you are a child of Almighty God. Matter of fact, if you don't have that witness inside of you, I wouldn't dare trust what you've got. I mean, I would hunt, ask questions, seek for the witness of the Spirit of God inside your spirit, that you might know that you have eternal life, and that you may believe on the name of the Son of God. And this is the confidence that we have in him. Woo! Man, you can have confidence in God that if we ask anything according to his will, he hears us. And if we know that he hears us, whatever we ask, we know that we have the petitions that we have desired of him. Boy, there's a lot of no's right there, ain't there? K-N-O-W, not N-O, K-N-O-W, that we might know him in the power of his resurrection, that I might be conformed to his image. I believe Paul said that I want to know him in the power of his resurrection in Philippians chapter 3 and verse 10, that I might know him and the power of his resurrection and the fellowship of his sufferings, being made conformable unto his death. Thank God. Amen. I thank God for his life that he's given us. In Ephesians chapter 2 is some rich stuff. I'm telling you, good, rich writings in Ephesians chapter 2. Let's just turn there. And verse 1, and you hath he quickened and made alive. Are you made alive through Jesus Christ? Do you know that you know that you're born again? Amen. If you know it, boy, there ain't nothing like it. But if you don't know it, it's a miserable life. I'm telling you, if you are miserable and you want to know Jesus, and get that peace of God that surpasseth all understanding in your heart, then find you a good preacher man. Call me. I'd be glad to talk with you and help you to find Jesus and make Jesus the light of your life and the crowning of your whole achievement in life is to find Jesus and know him as your personal Savior. And you hath he quickened who were dead in your sins and trespasses. Yes, we were all dead in sin, all hopelessly lost, until we found Jesus, or he found us. Thank God. Whichever one it was, it seemed like I found him, but I believe according to the scripture, he found me or chose me. In whom, in which in times past you walked according to the course of this world, according to the prince of the power of the air. I'm in Ephesians chapter 2, verse 2. The spirit that now works in the sons of disobedience. You know, that devil's still out there. That old spirit's still out there, mean as ever, trying to control people, manipulate people, lock people down, keep them from the truth that sets them free. But thank God for the truth. Amen. That this truth of Jesus will set you free. Amen. That's what he come to do. Set you free from devils, demons, and evil spirits that you might live in peace with God. Verse 3, Ephesians 2 and 3, among whom also we had our manner of life, or our in past time, conversation in times past, in the lust of our flesh, fulfilling the desires of the flesh and of the mind, and we're by nature the children of wrath. I mean, we couldn't help but be like we was. It was our nature. That's what we was made of. But oh, thank God for Jesus. He gives us a new nature. He changes the way we look. He changes the way we see things. And I thank God that he's still working on us. Amen. He loves us and he's loving us and he's still working on me. Amen. We were children of wrath as others. Everybody born of the nature of Adam. And they got that nature in them. It's a fallen nature. But thank God for Jesus. You can be born again. That old fallen nature, old nature of the flesh can be dealt with. Amen. If you'll fall on your face before Jesus, call out to God in Jesus' name, you will be saved because God is rich in mercy and grace. Verse 4, Ephesians 2 and 4, but God, who is rich in mercy, for his great love which he loved us, thank God, rich in mercy. If I wanted a God rich in anything, I'd want him to be rich in mercy and grace and kindness. Amen. And thank God our God is. Even when we were dead in sins, Christ, God hath quickened us together with Christ and saved us. Amen. Raised us up together, made us to sit in heavenly places in Christ Jesus. This is a work of God. Amen. Even when Jesus was raised from the bowels of hell, the Spirit of God that quickened his body back to life after Jesus died, took the sin debt of mankind, and this is the economy of God, that God placed the sin debt of mankind. All the wrath of God and the judgments of God was laid upon Jesus. He took that whipping, he took those nails in his hands and in his feet. That was all for you and I, for everyone that'll believe on him, trust in him, and walk with him. Thanks be to God, they can have everlasting life, and they can have the Zoe life of God. That's what God wants you to have. He was wounded for our transgressions. He was bruised for our iniquities, and the chastisement of our peace was laid upon him. And with and by and through his stripes, praise God, we are healed. Amen. Even when we were dead in sins, hath quickened us together with Christ in the mind of God. If you believe on Jesus, it's a done deal. It's a set up deal. If you truly come to believing on Jesus, you can have the gift of everlasting life. That is the Zoe life of God. That's the life that you live to the maximum, to the full, and hath raised us up together and made us sit together in heavenly places in Christ Jesus, that in the ages to come he might show forth his exceeding riches in his grace and kindness towards us through Jesus Christ. Ephesians 2 and 8, for by grace are you saved through faith. It's not of yourselves. It is the gift of God. Can you say amen? Not of works, lest you'd brag about it. You can't help it. You'd do it. You'd brag about it if you could do that. But no, thank God, you got nothing to brag about or boast about except your love for Jesus. You boast in him. It's not of your work. It's the work that Jesus did for you. For we are his workmanship, verse 10, created in Christ Jesus unto good works. Praise God. Which God hath before ordained that we should walk in them. He's still working on me to make me what I ought to be. It only took a week to make the moon and the stars, the sun and the earth and Jupiter and Mars. How loving and patient he must be. He's still working on me.
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0: I'm Gianna Gelosi. Before he headed out to Connecticut to address graduates at the U.S. Coast Guard Academy, President Trump touted his wins in last night's primaries.
1: We won everything. We won all races last night, every one of them.
0: He endorsed Ed Gowrine to oust his nemesis, Kentucky Republican Congressman Thomas Massie, and he won by 10 points. Massie said,
2: "If you always vote with the president, if the legislative branch always votes with the president, we do have a king."
0: In the Middle East,
3: countries here in the Gulf, like the UAE, find themselves at a bit of a standstill. They were able to convince the U.S. to hold off on that planned attack of Iran in favor of negotiations. But if a deal isn't somehow struck, President Trump says that he has ordered the U.S. forces to be on standby.
0: That's Fox's Jeff Paul. Iran, in response, threatened to expand the regional war. 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
6: For Wednesday, it is May 20th, and from the Studio 101 News Desk, I'm Chris Jesse. The May primary is complete, and just under 2,700 Hart Countyans cast votes on Tuesday. And that comes out to about 19.8% of voter turnout for the primary. In the statewide race that was called very early in the evening, Andy Barr defeated Daniel Cameron for the U.S. Senate 2nd Congressional Republican nomination. In Hart County, Barr received 897 votes to Daniel Cameron's 579. Next on the list in Hart County was Michael James Ferris with 148 votes. Nate Morris, who withdrew from the race, got 78 votes in Hart County. It was a landslide victory for Brett Guthrie in the Republican nomination for U.S. Representative in the 2nd Congressional District. In Hart County, Guthrie received 1,483 votes. Next on the list was Joshua Ferguson with 173 votes. Statewide races on the Democrat ticket, U.S. Senator, 2nd Congressional District. Amy McGrath wins in Hart County with 406 votes to Charles Booker's 260. But Booker wins the statewide race, and he received 47% of the statewide vote to McGrath's 36%. In the U.S. Representative 2nd Congressional District Democrat ticket race, in Hart County, Megan Wingfield wins with 274 votes, followed by Hank Linderman with 227. William Compton had 157, and David Hatfield had 155. Hart County falling right in line with the statewide result on that race, with Hatfield winning 40.7% of the vote. Hank Linderman had just under 21% of the vote. David Hatfield had just over 20% of the vote, and Compton had around 18% of that vote. In the three-county race for Kentucky State Representative in the 24th District, in Hart County, Ryan Bivens beats Steve Cavan, 1,084 votes to 671 votes. In the three-county-wide race, it was Bivin with 4,478 votes and Steve Cavan with 2,384 votes. Bivens carried both Greene and LaRue counties. In the judge executive's race on the Republican ticket, Asa Wagner votes and Steve Cavan with 2,384 votes. Bivens carried both Greene and LaRue counties. In the judge executive's race on the Republican ticket, Asa Wagner received 910 votes here in Hart County to Austin Grant's 740.

0: 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On the high school sports ticker, LaRue County defeated Greene County 10-9 on Tuesday for the 18th District Girls Fast Pitch Softball Tournament Championship at Caverna. And then Greene County defeated LaRue County for the 18th District Baseball Tournament Championship also at Caverna. That final was 10-0 on Tuesday. This makes back-to-back district titles for the Dragons. And the Cincinnati Reds evened up their series in Philadelphia with a 4-1 win on Tuesday evening. Day baseball as the Reds wrap up that three-game set in Philly today. We'll find out which team wins the series, and we'll join the Reds Radio Network right after our noon news update here on WLOC Sports. Rain chances, thunderstorm chances scattered all throughout this upcoming holiday weekend. Details are on the way in a couple of minutes.
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0: A 90% chance of rain and thunderstorms today, 78 for the high. An 80% chance of rain tonight, a low of 60. A 40% chance tomorrow with a high of 74. And a 70% chance on Thursday night with a low of 61. A near 100% chance of rain and thunderstorms on Friday. We'll see a high there in the upper 70s. And Saturday, Sunday, Memorial Day, about a 70 to 80% chance of rain and thunderstorms each day. We'll see highs throughout the period in the lower 80s. 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
0: 94-year-old Keith, known as Skippy Skipworth of Park City, passed away Friday at Signature Healthcare in Glasgow. He was a member of Fairview General Baptist Church, now known as Hillside Baptist Church. Survivors include his wife of 69 years, Phyllis Madison Skipworth, his children Steve Skipworth of Temple Hill and Karen Maxwell of Glasgow. Six grandchildren survived, three great-grandchildren, two sisters, June Morris and Sue Hatcher. A funeral service for Keith Skippy Skipworth is scheduled for 11 Thursday morning at Patton's Park City Chapel. Burial will be in Rocky Hill Cemetery. Visitation is from noon until 7 this evening and then from 9 a.m. until service time on Thursday at Patton's Park City Chapel. 81-year-old Patricia Warder of Munfordville passed away Friday at Signature Healthcare of Hart County. Survivors include a son, Greg Huff, a brother, Danny Warder, a sister, Judy Skaggs, and three grandchildren. A funeral service for Patricia Warder is scheduled for 11 Thursday morning at Seago Funeral Home. Burial will follow in Mount Beulah Cemetery with visitation from 3 until 8 p.m. this evening and from 8 a.m. until service time Thursday at Seago Funeral Home.
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1: Him with a fastball for strike three called. So another strikeout looking against De La Cruz. This time a fastball right on the outside edge. And there are two gone.
2: It's a very good call by JT Realmuto behind home plate. He's one smart catcher. Probably the most respected catcher in the league as far as handling pitching.
1: J.J. Blade up now. First pitch to Blade is a strike on the inside corner. First pitch changeup, and it's nothing and one on Blade. Blade was 1-for-3 with a sac fly last night. 19 RBIs in the month of May, tied for the most in Major League Baseball. He has 20 of the year. He's hitting .292, but just one for his last 14. Turns on this, and he might have pulled that thing out of the stadium. I think he did. He yanked that thing out down the right field line, and he hit it about a mile. That might be in the parking lot.
2: Yeah, where did you park?
1: Hopefully not over there. 0-2 on J.J. Blade. Wow. He might have hit that in the football stadium. 0-2 pitch. Swing and a miss. Struck him out on a changeup, and the inning is over. Nola strikes out. 2-1-2-3 first inning. We go to the bottom of the first. Reds nothing. Phillies coming up on the Reds Radio Network.
3: 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At Cincinnati Children's, our pediatric sports medicine experts focus on young